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but still a lefty with Boston. Her mega viral hit blew up on social media this year. She actually wrote it about her boyfriend, Vincent Mason. Yes, they hard launched it when she kind of blew up. Hard launched their relationship. Not the song, obviously, but they go hand in hand. Here's Dierks Bentley.

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Kid Rock with All Summer Long. It's Tori D hanging out with you. Got Ella Langley with Loving Life Again. Fun fact, Ernest, best buddies with Morgan Wallen, is actually singing backup vocals on the song with Ella Langley. She's kind of ingrained in that whole group of Morgan, Ernest, Hardy, and all them songwriters out there in Nashville.

0: That was Corey Kent with Empty Words, a song actually about a breakup caused by broken promises, those half-hearted apologies, and, you know, the talk that doesn't back up the walk. And that's like kind of a valuable relationship piece of advice there. Like, if you're going through issues with your partner, don't lie, don't make empty promises, don't say things you don't mean, and promise things that you aren't going to act on or fulfill, because at the end of the day, they may just end up walking away from you without fighting and without even trying to reconcile it anymore because they've gotten so used to the lies and the empty words.
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5: 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It's not houses, cars, or anything like that. It's actually your money being held by the Indiana Attorney General's Office Unclaimed Property Division. We're talking forgotten wages, old bank accounts, refunds, insurance payouts, stock dividends, and more. Right now, nearly $1 billion is waiting to be claimed by Hoosiers just like you. Find out if some of it is yours. Text CLAIM to 46220.

In case you needed a reminder, it's never too late to accomplish your dreams. Take it from the iconic Dolly Parton, still accomplishing her dreams even after her passing. It's Tori D, and if you missed the news, she's got her very own line of coffee. It's being distributed and produced by Community Coffee, and it's called 9 to 5 Cup of Ambition. It's like $10.99 per bag of ground coffee beans. They've got a medium, a light, and a dark roast. And yes, I did absolutely order two bags, one to use and one to keep as a collectible, because that's how much I love Dolly Parton.

0: has one bad habit. Jelly Roll is not okay.
1: I'm not okay.
0: And Keith is as messed up as me.
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0: Megan Maroney is staying busy. She was just announced as one of the 2026 performers at the Victoria's Secret Fashion Show alongside rapper Megan Thee Stallion, pop singer Tate McRae, and pop group Cat's Eye. Now, mind you, Megan also is singing the theme song for SEC Nation, right? And she's still going around making music and doing shows and things like that. So the girl is showing no signs of slowing down anytime soon.
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Morgan Wallen with Ben by now. It's Tori D. You know, I kind of want to play GTA 6. Only so I can listen to the new Morgan Wallen song while driving around in a car in a fake world. Doing things.

0: Rethink Some Things by Luke Holmes really has me rethinking some things. So I thought I was being ghosted by this guy, and then I remembered he's very busy. He's got a very demanding job, right? Because I haven't heard from him in a few days, and I assumed that he was ghosting me because I'm so used to men just being like, I don't choose you. I'm going to go somewhere else and do something else with another person. But I decided to rethink that, and I texted him, and I told him how I felt. It wasn't confrontational. I said, hey, I like you. I want to keep doing what we've been doing. And I put my phone down, and I'll tell you, I feel like a weight has been lifted. I'm typically a dismissive avoidant, so when things get tough, I run. But I didn't run. I spoke my piece, and now I don't really care if he responds or not, because at the end of the day, I rethought some things, and it worked out best for me.
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If you're in the gym and you're trying to maximize your gains like I am, you might want to head to get a sweet treat after you work out. It's Tori D, and I do weightlifting 6 days a week. And apparently, Harvard and the Mayo Clinic just released a study that says that eating a Dairy Queen Blizzard or any sort of ice cream like that after training raises your muscle protein synthesis by 43% more than chicken breast and rice do after a workout. I don't need an excuse to eat ice cream, but I'm definitely going to rely on this when my trainer's like, what are you doing?

0: favorite facts about Zach Topp is that he's from Washington State, and people say there's no Cowboys in Washington State. It's fake. No, let me correct you there, because the central and eastern part of Washington State, that's cowboy country, my friend. Believe me, I grew up in western Washington, where it's all lattes and hipsters.
1: Hey, it's Blake Wapp, and this is

Lokash with I Love This Life. It's Tori D. Oh, I have such a vivid memory of them trying to force me to do shots of Rumpelmans at a concert with them. Ugh, gross. No offense to you if you like it. It's just not my style. I prefer anything but that, if I'm being completely honest. Speaking of drinking, though, here's Graylin James with his song Water at a Wedding.

It's Tori D hanging out with you. So I don't know what to do, right? Because, like, I think I'm being ghosted, but I'm going to give him some time to respond. Maybe he's just really busy and needs, like, a mental break from things. I'll just let that simmer over there, even though I really like him. My thing that I don't know what I should do or not is, should I approach my gym crush? Okay, because the whole thing, like, he's been constant since I've been back in the gym for, like, the last 6 months. And we work out on the same schedule. He is a very, very strong boy. And I want to say something to him. I just want to be like, hey, you have great form. Because he really does. Like, he works really hard, and he's got really great form and muscle definition. And I kind of want to pay him a compliment. Just, that's it. I don't want to get his number. I just want to pay him a compliment. But I'm scared that if I go and say something to him, I might not like his voice. That's something I worry about. I don't know what to do.

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Luke Holmes with Sleepless in a Hotel Room. It's Tori D hanging out with you. My brain is now officially in the mood for Halloween, which has me thinking about my favorite Halloween costume, which if you know me, which you do, you're not going to be surprised to know that it was when I dressed up as a crow. I had these elaborate, beautiful crow wings that I made, as well as a beak that I fashioned. And then throughout the night, I gave everybody handfuls of peanuts, and I told them to throw it at me, and then I would give them shiny rings in return. I'm not a nerd at all.

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0: That's Jordan Davis with Turn This Truck Around. He performed recently at a Savannah Bananas games when they played the Texas Tailgaters, and it really got me to thinking, why don't we have musical performances during the seventh inning stretch? Or even like a halftime performance. You know what I mean? Because if we can make it happen at the Super Bowl, why can't we make it happen at a baseball game? Imagine seeing your favorite country artist and your favorite sport all on one field.
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Kiki Garcia hanging with you. Your bestie is here. Are you ready? I've got Hudson Westbrook on the way. I've got Corey Kent. And right now, Thomas Rhett with Unforgettable.

0: Have you heard of IMS? It's irritable male syndrome, and it is a real thing. Yeah, there's doctors who are backing this up now. It's when a man gets more irritable and less motivated as they get older, and it's linked to testosterone decline, and that happens between the ages of 40 and 60. So, bestie, be honest, do you have an IMS in your life? I'm not saying, because I'm afraid my IMS might be listening.
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music on the way from Morgan Wallen and Luke Combs, too. What would you love to hear? Kiki Garcia 26. You can find me on Instagram and on TikTok. Send me a message. Let me know what's up, and I will try my very, very best to get your favorite song on the radio.

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1: So we watched Seinfeld when we can't decide on anything, and oh my gosh, it was so funny. It was the one where Wendy Malick is the chiropractor, I think, and she's got the hairstyle, and it's just terrible, right? And so anyway, it's so funny that this should come up. 80s hairstyles, they're making a comeback. Yeah, it's true. The ponytail, made famous by Madonna, it's back again. The side part blowout from Cindy Crawford, yep, that's back again. And the messy curls from Julia Roberts, remember, especially in Pretty Woman? Yeah, that's back again, too. Does this mean I need to get a perm? I joke around with my hairstylist all the time. I always ask her, hey, should I get a perm? And she just looks at me and is like, no. Do you want to fry all your hair off? And I tell her, no, of course not. So I never do, but kind of want to, low key.
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is, but all my life, I have always thought curly hair is just where it's at. 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

0: it's Luke Combs requested music. Do you remember waking up on Christmas morning and being so excited to open up those presents? Oh my gosh, it was the best. I just remember being a kid and my stepsisters and all their kids always stayed over our house, and we woke up in the morning and we had waffles, and it was just the best. It was the best. Well, somebody online started a thread about a childhood memory you wish you can experience again, and no doubt that is at the top of the list. Building blanket forts and having epic snack parties with your friends. Yeah, zero responsibilities. So good, right? That's like the best part of having kids, is that you get to do that one more time before they grow up. But then you have grandkids, and then you could do it all over again. So, you know, just because you're not maybe making blanket forts right now, don't think your time's up. You'll do it again.
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0: Brian Austin Green is taking some heat online. He does not like that his wife is on Dancing with the Stars. She's a pro dancer. That's like literally how they met, dancing together on the show, and he just wants her home. And he's literally crying about it in a video. What was he thinking?
1: Hey, it's Jacob Packworth, and this is my debut single. What?

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Christy, we are having a great time together. I hope you have a big smile on your face. Yeah, I know I do. I've got great music on the way, too. Hardy with MacArthur, that's going out to Linda. I've got Jordan Davis with Turn This Truck Around. And right now, Ella Langley, she is having the time of her life, and this is Loving Life Again.

0: is just a plethora of fun information. So another thread is going viral. What's something you're looking forward to doing when you're old? And the number one answer is falling asleep in my chair, then adamantly insisting I wasn't asleep if someone wakes me up. Oh my goodness, I do that like right now, okay? I'm not even waiting till I get old. I'm doing that right now. Not getting up at 4 a.m. every day for work. I know, I can't even imagine. Can you imagine not having a schedule? That makes no sense to me. I can't even like wrap my head around that. And my father-in-law is in his 80s and in great shape. He loves exploring abandoned properties and fancy neighborhoods with no trespassing signs. Oh my gosh. I want to do that too. That sounds amazing. I'm with you. I'll go with you on that one.
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1: By the way, that 80-year-old who's like exploring abandoned properties in fancy neighborhoods, he says if he ever gets caught, he's going to say he wandered down the wrong street. Oh my gosh, he's going to play the old man card. That is hilarious.

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0: Brunette, it's Tucker Wetmore. That is a request going out to Cynthia. Thank you so much for checking in.
1: You've probably heard about IndianaUnclaimed.gov. It's not houses, cars, or anything like that. It's actually your money being held by the Indiana Attorney General's Office Unclaimed Property Division. We're talking forgotten wages, old bank accounts, refunds, insurance payouts, stock dividends, and more. Right now, nearly $1 billion is waiting to be claimed by Hoosiers just like you. Find out if some of it is yours. Text CLAIM to 46220.
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Garcia with you. What's going on, bestie? Are you all decorated for Halloween and the fall? I am decorated for the fall and Thanksgiving. I found, like, all these cute turkeys, and I just couldn't resist it. So I put all these turkeys all over our house, and my husband's like, what's going on here? What's

0: it's Hudson Westbrook. So, of course, Amazon Fall Prime Days are coming October 6th and 7th, 2 days of deals. But what I really love about this is that other people have, like, really realized that this is a time to, I don't know, put everything on sale. 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So there are great deals all over the place. 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So if you are going to try to get a jump on maybe some of your Christmas shopping, this would be the time to do it. October 6th and 7th, I'm sure that Target is going to be doing something because they always do. And I'm sure a few other retailers will jump on it as well.
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I've got music on the way from Chase Matthew, Dierks Bentley, Every Mile a Memory, and of course, anything you would love to hear. Kiki Garcia 26 on Instagram and on TikTok. Let me know what you're doing, what your favorite song is. You can find me on Facebook too. Great Day to Be a Girl. And once you get me your request, I'll try my very, very best to get it on the radio.

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0: is Kiki Garcia, and it is time for me to move out of here. Have a great day. 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
1: Hi, what's up? It's Tucker Wetmore, and this is my new song, Who Told You That?

0: Hey, what's up? It's Tucker Wetmore. And that was my new song. Who told you that?
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0: cooperation between state leaders in immigration and customs enforcement. This is Network Indiana. I'm Ryan Hedrick. Indiana Attorney General Todd Rokita signing an agreement with ICE that allows state investigators to work directly with federal immigration agents. The deal is part of Indiana's Fairness Act and gives state investigators a bigger role in enforcing immigration laws.
1: Partnering with federal law enforcement is a key part of how we deport illegal aliens under the Fairness Act, which we help write and support. A 287G agreement with ICE does exactly that, giving our investigators greater ability to work side by side with ICE and to take stronger action to protect Hoosiers.
0: Rokita says the agreement will also make it easier for state and federal investigators to share resources across the state. Theft and fraud, those are the felony charges facing an Indianapolis woman accused of targeting illegal immigrants. Jake McDaniel with more.
2: In one case, a woman told investigators she paid Stefania Flores around $1,000 with the hopes that Flores could help her become a U.S. citizen. She added that Flores eventually stopped responding. Court records show Flores and her husband already faced a small claims judgment where they took money for a job they never did. Prosecutors believe Flores has targeted others as well. Jake McDaniel, Network Indiana.
0: The gas tax holiday being extended again for the seventh month in a row, saving you about 60 cents for a gallon of gas.
3: My prediction is we're going to probably see it soften. And why do I say that? Because we've still got 30-some days left before the midterms, and I haven't seen any action in the last couple weeks by the Iranians.
0: The state reimbursed local governments about $139 million for July, including $46 million for counties, cities, and towns. The Indiana Fever play a deciding game 3 tonight in the WNBA playoffs against the Las Vegas Aces. This is Network Indiana.
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8: 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Export sales report coming out today. But Tom Fritz from EFG Group, what we probably have to deal with even more so is some very bearish numbers from USDA yesterday, especially for corn.
9: Oh, I think you're absolutely right, Andy. And as far as today goes, I'd be surprised if we don't see follow-through liquidation. You know, maybe the trade will stop to wait to see what the export sales look like, but they're not expecting a whole lot. You know, China's kind of given us the snub here for a while. You know, during the reporting week, what did we get? Just one announcement, I believe. So, you know, I don't think we're going to see much in the way of soybean sales. So, kind of like, where do we go from here?
8: 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Hoosier Ag Today, Indiana's Farm Network.
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5: 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They're the element that keeps a team's chemistry intact.
4: High school sports are where glue guys have a chance to develop, where they learn that intangibles are just as important as skill.
3: 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I'm IHSAA Commissioner Paul Neidig. 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This is celebrating their impact. This is honoring their pride. This is your IHSAA.
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1: An Indiana soybean record yield this year? Really? And some relief on the way for diesel prices. I'm Eric Pfeiffer. This is Hoosier Ag Today. Despite a weather-beaten summer, USDA raised some eyebrows by bumping Indiana's projected soybean yield to an all-time record 63 bushels per acre, up from 62 in their August report.
2: And I'm shocked to go to that level. However, there are amazing-looking beans out there.
1: Soybean Sean Castile weighs in on the increased yield projection from USDA on the latest Purdue Crop Chat podcast from Hoosier Ag Today.
2: We got some northern Indian, actually some guys that are pushing earlier maturities, and I've got some southern guys that are running, and we're hearing some and seeing some numbers that are fields are 80, 85, 90s, and higher than that, and there's more fields to go that are every bit of that, and maybe even more.
1: Castile's previous projection for the statewide average yield was closer to trend, 56.5 bushels per acre, well below USDA's projection. Castile urges growers to remain diligent in their scouting. With the variability that's out there, he says there will be pockets that flat out aren't ready and pockets that just don't look ready.
2: The green stem syndrome is definitely going to be coming out on some of these fields. There's going to be some that, they're just lodged with heavy rains and winds, and they're just going to be a mess. And so it's easier. Let's go and take them out while we can, while we've got warmer temperatures, good sunlight. If we keep on waiting for them to get, quote, crispy brown, it's going to be the middle of October, and it's going to be a tangled mess.
1: USDA will release updated yield projections in their monthly crop production report on Friday, October 9th. Castile says it's a year of the haves and the have-nots. Here's hoping you are one of the haves. Hey, Eric Pfeiffer here from Hoosier Ag Today, and I'm inviting you to join me on a tour of the Hawaiian Islands, March 6th to the 15th. Become immersed in Hawaiian culture while taking in the breathtaking views of Oahu, the Big Island, and Maui. Enjoy the perfect balance between scheduled activities like visiting Volcanoes National Park and an authentic luau mixed with time at leisure. 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Use the keyword Ag Today to request a brochure, watch a travel show, and book this tour. Some relief on the way for record-high diesel prices. Governor Mike Braun suspended state restrictions to allow farmers to use untaxed, red-dyed, off-road diesel for all farm operations through November 4th. But as C.J. Miller reports, there are still some logistical challenges that remain.
3: It's unfortunate that diesel prices have spiked right at the time of harvest.
4: That's Indiana State Representative Bo Baird, who has been pushing for such an exemption. But while Governor Braun's action protects drivers of farm vehicles inside Indiana, Baird warns that a state-level waiver doesn't stop federal inspectors outside the state. Without a federal exemption, a truck hauling grain into a neighboring state could still face steep IRS penalties, starting at $1,000 per violation.
3: I'm really concerned about the farmers along the border of Indiana. If Indiana were to do something and our farmers were compliant, but they're harvesting their commodity and taking it across the line into Illinois, Ohio, Michigan, Kentucky, who hasn't done something like what we're trying to do, how do they stay compliant? And do we actually put them in a worse position if they were in a situation like that?
4: And that's why Baird sent a joint request to President Trump urging federal agencies to pause dyed diesel enforcement nationwide. He adds that federal relief must also reach livestock, poultry, and hardwood haulers who keep the broader supply chain moving.
3: Those producers are also part of that same supply chain and equally important, and I hope that we can find relief for all of them.
4: The dyed off-road diesel in Indiana is about 85 cents cheaper per gallon than on-road diesel. I'm C.J. Miller.
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0: today, but for
1: each October, Developmental Services Incorporated, DSI, joins employers, community partners, and organizations across the country in recognizing National Disability Employment Awareness Month, a nationwide observance celebrating the skills, talents, and contributions of people with disabilities in the American workforce. This year's NDEAM theme, Celebrating Value and Talent, reflects a movement that began more than 80 years ago. In 1945, Congress established a week-long national observance recognizing the contributions of workers with physical disabilities. This evolved over the following decades, expanding to recognizing people with all types of disabilities. In 1988, Congress extended the observance to the entire month of October and officially designated it National Disability Employee Awareness Month. For DSI, that mission extends well beyond the month of October. Annually, DSI's employment services work with approximately 795 individuals with disabilities as they identify their employment goals, explore career possibilities, secure competitive employment, and develop the skills needed to succeed on the job. Individuals receiving DSI employment services are referred to DSI through Indiana Vocational Rehabilitation. Following a referral, DSI employment consultants work directly with individuals to identify their employment goals, explore opportunities that align with their interests and abilities, secure employment, and provide support as they learn and grow in their jobs. As part of this year's celebration, DSI Employment Services will host open houses on October 15th at locations throughout Indiana. The event will bring together clients, employers, community partners, and DSI team members to celebrate their relationship that make meaningful employment possible. Open houses are also an opportunity for DSI to thank the businesses and communities that continue to open doors, build partnerships, and recognize the value and talent of the individuals DSI serves. For DSI, celebrating value and talent is more than a theme for October. It reflects what happens every day when the individuals, employers, and communities work together to create opportunities for people to explore their strengths, pursue their employment goals, and demonstrate the value they bring to Indiana's workforce. The Indiana State Police detectives are investigating a shooting in Franklin County. Early on a Tuesday morning, detectives from the Indiana State Police for Sales Post began investigating a shooting that occurred at a residence near Laurel, Indiana, that sent one man to Cincinnati Area Hospital for treatment. The initial investigation by the Indiana State Police detectives indicated that shortly before 5 a.m. on Tuesday morning, an adult male attempted to gain entry into a residence in the 25,000 block of Chapel Road near Laurel. An adult male homeowner inside the residence fired at least one shot from a firearm that struck the male attempting to gain entry. The injured man was transported to the University of Cincinnati Medical Center, while injuries not believed to be life-threatening. The investigation remains ongoing. However, investigators believe the two involved men knew each other and that this was not a random incident. No arrests have been made at this time. The names of the men are not being released pending the outcome of the investigation. The Franklin County Sheriff's Department and Let's EMS assisted at the scene. DSI here in Decatur County is launching Beyond Barriers. Opportunities to learn something new can also be an opportunity to discover common ground. This October, DSI will launch Beyond Barriers, a community enrichment series in Decatur County, inviting people with and without disabilities to create, connect, and experience their community together. Made possible through a generous grant from the Decatur County Community Foundation, the series will run from October of 2026 through January of 2027. Each month will feature three sessions and a community showcase, providing 4 months packed with purpose through 12 sessions and four celebrations of participants' creativity and accomplishments. Participation is free. Beyond Barriers brings individuals supported by DSI and fellow community members together as classmates, creators, and neighbors. Through partnerships with local businesses, instructors, and community spaces, participants explore shared interests, build skills, and form connection in welcoming settings. Grant funding covers participation costs, opening these experiences to people who might otherwise miss the opportunity. At its heart, the program puts inclusion into practice. Sharing a table, learning alongside someone new, and celebrating each other's work can help friendships and a strong sense of belonging. Ellie Moore, DSI Senior Director of Marketing and Development, states that Beyond Barriers grew from a simple belief. Everyone deserves opportunities to discover what they enjoy and find places where they feel they belong. We're creating room for people to meet, try something new, and recognize how much they have in common. We're deeply grateful to the Decatur County Community Foundation for investing in that vision and to our programming team and community collaborators for bringing it to life.

0: You can visit WTRAradio.com to check out the October activities coming up for Beyond Barriers. They do include a tie-dye workshop, cozy candle making, pumpkin painting, and a community showcase. Indiana Governor Mike Braun is advancing another quality of place milestone made possible through the Regional Economic Acceleration and Development Initiative, READY. The Accelerate Rural Indiana ARI region celebrated the opening of the Mary Jane Reed and Robert W. Reed Community Link in Shelbyville, the region's first READY 2.0 investment. Governor Braun stated, "It's an exciting celebration for Shelby County and the ARI region as we mark the completion of Healthy Shelby County's new nonprofit center, which will make community services and programming more accessible to residents and family. This development shows how Indiana's regions are accelerating in-demand projects through READY to support residents, improve their communities, and invest in long-term economic and community growth." The Community Link is an $8.5 million, 31,000 square foot nonprofit center designed to strengthen collaboration among local organizations and make community resources more accessible to individuals and families throughout Shelby County. The development, supported by $1 million in READY 2.0 funding, is located on a 3-acre campus at 2311 South Miller Street in Shelbyville and will house multiple nonprofit and community service organizations together in one location, helping support and help those in need of services navigate Shelby County's 200-plus nonprofits. Led by Healthy Shelby County, the Community Link includes shared and community-focused resources, including a food pantry and distribution center, training kitchen, computer lab, meeting and training spaces, and reception and engagement areas. The new facility will also create opportunities for Healthy Shelby County to expand healthy living programs and community initiatives that encourage physical activity, nutrition, connection, and overall well-being. Indiana's READY program is a $1.25 billion investment in regional-led strategies designed to strengthen communities, retain and attract top talent, and increase opportunities for Hoosiers for years to come.
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2: WTRE's weather forecast for Thursday from NOAA.gov calls for mostly sunny skies and a high around 88. For Thursday evening, a possibility of thunderstorms and a low of 65. For Friday, rain is in the weather forecast with a high of 69.

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1: Good morning and welcome back to Cafeteria Corner with Amara. Here's what's being served today, Thursday, October 1st. 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

0: 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Individuals receiving DSI employment services are referred to DSI through Indiana Vocational Rehabilitation. Following a referral, DSI employment consultants work directly with individuals to identify their employment goals, explore opportunities that align with their interests and abilities, secure employment, and provide support as they learn and grow in their jobs. As part of this year's celebration, DSI Employment Services will host open houses on October 15th at locations throughout Indiana. The event will bring together clients, employers, community partners, and DSI team members to celebrate their relationship that make meaningful employment possible. Open houses are also an opportunity for DSI to thank the businesses and communities that continue to open doors, build partnerships, and recognize the value and talent of the individuals DSI serves. For DSI, celebrating value and talent is more than a theme for October. It reflects what happens every day when the individuals, employers, and communities work together to create opportunities for people to explore their strengths, pursue their employment goals, and demonstrate the value they bring to Indiana's workforce.
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2: WTRU's weather forecast for Thursday from NOAA.gov calls for mostly sunny skies and a high around 88. For Thursday evening, a possibility of thunderstorms and a low of 65. For Friday, rain is in the weather forecast with a high of 69.
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0: Tree Country 1330 WTRE. It's 8:16 on this Thursday morning. We've made it to Friday Eve, one of the best days of the week. Coming up at 8:30, we've got Decatur County Prosecutor Nathan Harder on with us. And after the 9 o'clock news hour, news break there, we will have Bread of Life. 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Up next, Community Matters.
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0: 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Coming up this weekend, the Ladies Auxiliary Eagles will be having a breakfast. It's at the Eagles on Main Street. 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It's open to the public. It starts at 8 o'clock, ends at 11 o'clock. Once again, it's at the Eagles on Main Street. $12 for a great breakfast. What more could you want? Also coming up this weekend, it's the St. Paul Community Yard Sales. They will be having yard sales this weekend, the 2nd and 3rd. The Decatur County Board of Health will be giving free flu vaccines from 10 to 1 at the Civic Center. And you can pick up the map with all the addresses of the yard sales at the Civic Center, and that's 102 West Washington Street. And once again, that's in St. Paul this weekend. They're going to have beautiful weather. They made a great choice. Coming up Saturday at the library, they've got The Strange and Spooky World of James A. Willis. How did he get so weird? Far and away, it's the question James Willis gets asked most often. So what better way to answer than by sharing the strange, spooky, and sometimes downright odd things that help make him who he is today. In this special presentation, Willis takes the audience inside his upbringing deep in the heart of New York's Headless Horseman country and traces how that early fascination grew into more than 40 years of researching, writing about, and chasing strange stories across the United States. That'll be from 1 to 2 p.m. at the library. Today it is October 1st, which is just crazy, isn't it? It happens so quickly. Today, all day long at the library, it is the Take and Make Bat Corner Bookmark. This is for grades age 6 through 12. And coming up next up on Monday night, October 5th, the teen program will be the Uno Game Night. That's going to take place 4 p.m. on the 5th. Also going at the library, Toddler Time is on Wednesdays and Thursdays at 9:30. And Family Story Times is on Thursdays at 10:30. We have got the 10th annual Main Street Westport Festival coming up. That's next Saturday. We're going to be there with our Fall in Love with Decatur County t-shirts that we'll be tossing during the parade. They have a full day. It starts Friday evening with the cruise and the pork chop dinner, basket raffle, and then on Saturday they will have vendors. They have the parade. It's at 10:30. Lineup is at 9:45. I have a baking contest, a costume contest, the DJ going. Let's see. We've got the Little Mister and Miss introductions will take place at 12:30, and that contest is taking place tomorrow night, Friday night. That's right. And yours truly will be emceeing the Littles contest. So always excited to go down to Westport for that. It's always a great time. So looking forward to that. I hear there's a lot of contestants this year, so we'll be excited who brings that home. And the best part about it, they all do it to raise money for the town. So a very, very cool thing that they do. Right now, we are going to head on over to Byright and see what Mark's got up his sleeve this morning. Good morning.
1: Well, good morning, Emily. Yes, here it is, the first day of October.
0: Can you believe it? Like, where did that come from?
1: I know, and here it is. You know, it's nice and sunny right now. It's, I think October is getting kicked off to a nice start so far. This is good.
0: This made my day. So this morning, yes, they said, you know, the high's like 87 today. So number one, that made my day. Number two, it's like 15 degrees above the average of 72. So I thought, why don't we just stay above average all fall and winter? Like, what would be wrong with Indiana just being above average for once?
1: Well, I'd like to think that Indiana is above average, but I guess, yeah, weather-wise, that wouldn't probably hurt.
0: Right?
1: Above average.
0: Yeah. That's what I think. I think this is doable. I don't know who to talk to about this because I have no control, nor do you, but...
1: Well, no.
0: We're going to put our request in.
1: I got a feeling we'd have to send maybe a text or a telegram or something to maybe Mama N. You know?
0: I'm afraid so. But, you know, Mark, we've been really good this year, so maybe she would, you know, listen
1: to us. Well, this is true. Yes, yeah. Although I'm sure you could probably speak more for yourself maybe than me, but I don't know.
0: Well, we can tell people whatever we want them to hear on the radio.
1: That's exactly right. And you know what? Today's also not only the 1st of October, but you know what's left? You've got 84 days until, what, maybe? what, maybe Christmas?
0: Are you serious?
1: Which means we got 83 shopping days left.
0: What's wrong with you? We cannot start this already, Mark.
1: I know, but... And I know. Trust me, it's way too early for me to even think about shopping for Christmas anyway.
0: You're like the way last minute guy, aren't you?
1: That's exactly right. I mean, I'll go maybe like the 21st or 22nd. I'll get fired up. Yeah.
0: Yeah, see?
1: And I mean December, not November or October.
0: Right, we mean when it's go time.
1: What? You're closing early?
0: For what reason at all?
1: That's right. But anyway, you know what? Here it is, Truck Thursday. And I got I got a feeling there's one of these trucks that could look good underneath the tree. Or maybe hauling the tree home. That's the way we would put it. And I'm just going to start off here at the bottom of the pile price-wise. And we've had quite a few of these and sold quite a few of these. So anybody out there looking for just a little runaround truck or maybe a delivery vehicle, or you just want a pickup truck just so you can say you got a pickup truck.
0: Well, right now you need it to haul mums. And
1: well,
0: then
1: that's
0: comes
1: exactly
0: the tree.
1: Right.
0: Yes.
1: Yep. And you know what? This Chevy Colorado, it would haul a few mums with you down the road. And so this is a nice powder white. It's a 2022 Chevy Colorado. And yeah, it is the extended cab. But there's only two seats in it, though. There is no seats back in the back part. So you have plenty of room to maybe store, maybe haul a few more of the smaller mums or maybe some of your Christmas tree garland later on this fall and this winter when we get a little closer. It does have some good-looking alloy wheels on it. It is a two-wheel drive. It's got a power seat in the driver's side. You've got the tilt steering and cruise control. Actually, all three of these. You've got the AM, FM stereo with them, and all three of these, you got a Bluetooth hookup as well. This does not only have cloth seats, but it's got the vinyl floorboard as well for a little easier cleanup. And somebody is going to enjoy this 22 Colorado for less than $20,000. So there's a pickup truck right there that qualifies for Thrifty Tuesday.
0: You got a two-for-one today. Thrifty Tuesday, exactly, and Truck Thursday. We got this.
1: Yes. Now, next up, maybe you're looking for maybe a full-size pickup truck, and maybe not only a full-size, but you want a workhorse, too, something a little bigger than a half-ton. Well, we got a nice Champagne 2013 Ford F-250, and it's the XLT trim package. It is a full crew cab, and it is a four-wheel drive. And you know what? Not only the good-looking wheels underneath of it, but it's also got chrome running boards and chrome bumpers front and back and a chrome grill to kind of give a little more extra bling to it on the outside. It's got the power seat in the driver's side. It's got that big 6.7 diesel motor underneath the hood, so plenty of horsepower right there to if you got a gooseneck trailer you're hooking on to, or maybe a bigger RV, fifth wheel camper that you need to pull down the road. Why, you could certainly do that. It was a one owner, accident free, actually a lease return. And, I mean, this has not only got the AM, FM stereo, but you've also got a CD player with this one as well. So dust off those CDs and get them out and bring them in for your next road trip that you're planning.
0: You don't really.
1: Do
0: you see CD players very often? Are they still putting them in cars?
1: No, you don't.
0: I didn't think so.
1: You've got to find an older vehicle, like at least 2014 or earlier to get the CD players. Although some of the newer ones are starting to put them out because they don't send owner's books out with them anymore. They do is pop. You've got a CD to play. So, yeah, some of the newer ones you can find that for, but that's really the only reason it's in there.
0: Okay.
1: But another kind of neat aspect of this F-250, it's a 2013. It's only got 87,000 miles on it.
0: Oh,
1: so,
0: wow.
1: Not only is it a diesel, but it's got a super lot of life left in it. And like I said, it is a workhorse. And somebody is going to enjoy this one for less than $28,000. So I think there's a good work truck right there. Or it doesn't have to, because that champagne color on the outside and the wheels and the extra chrome all the way around it. Why, somebody would be proud to be pulling their larger boat or their fifth wheel trailer down the road. You'd be proud to be tooling around in this truck. Now, next up, and in fact, actually, all three of these we just recently got in, and this next one, not sure if I talked about this on Friday or not, informational Friday, but we got a nice sky blue 2023 Jeep Gladiator in. It's the Sport Trimline. Of course, it is a full crew cab, and it is a four-wheel drive. And you know what? The Gladiator is kind of the best of both worlds. You got a Jeep Wrangler in the front and a small pickup truck in the back, so... I mean, you can have a little fun in the sun. Plus, if you need to do a little hauling, why, you can certainly do that, too. Or maybe if you're going over the hills and through the rough area and want to do some camping, well, yes, you got some room to pack your gear back in the back. And it's got all the basic options to it. You got power windows and locks, tilt steering, and cruise control. It's got the not only the hard top, but it's got the pop-out freedom panels in the front, so... Instead of taking that entire top off, why, you can just pop out those two panels and enjoy the fun, the sunshine and the fresh air there as you're going down the road. And somebody is going to enjoy this one for less than $32,000. So, like I said, it's a 2023, and I think that's that sky blue, it's a good-looking color. Somebody would be proud to own this Jeep Gladiators as they're going down the road or backing out of your driveway.
0: Well, it'd be a very original color. Easy to pick out in a parking lot.
1: That's exactly right. So, anyway, there's what we got today, Emily. So come on out and see us, and we'll see what we can do.
0: All right. Well, happy fall. Glad that, I guess I'm glad it's here. I'm not sure about that, but we'll pretend for today because it's going to be warm.
1: Mm-hmm.
0: And then so, we'll see what happens, right?
1: That's exactly right. Oh, hey, by the way, you know, the fall, I mean, fall started the 21st or 22nd of last month, but October makes it seem more like it is fall. And you know what comes along with the fall, not only the fall season, but the fall weather and everything?
0: What?
1: But you've also got the fall beverages as well.
0: Oh, the pumpkin spice.
1: I mean, you got the pumpkin spice, and you got the spice cider. And you got it's hot chocolate season.
0: I was going to say that's where it's at, the hot chocolate.
1: Yep. And then, of course, you've also got the Theraflu season, too.
0: Oh, Theraflu. Aren't you precious, Mark?
1: So it's just in time for all the fall beverages. So, anyway, have a good day, Emily, and looking forward to hearing what our prosecutor, Nathan, has to say. So, other than that, well, have a great day, and we'll talk to you tomorrow.
0: All right. He'll be with us in just a minute. Thanks, Mark.
1: Thank you.
0: Bye. It's 8:31. We'll be right back. We've got Nathan Harder with us.
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2: 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Oil prices rose about $1 a barrel on Wednesday and logged a steep monthly gains on stalled U.S.-Iran peace talks and tightening U.S. fuel markets. Crude was up $1.16 at $90.54 a barrel. The average price for Indiana unleaded gas was $3.83. That's 60 cents lower than the national average. Indiana diesel was averaging $6.84. Yesterday's ending corn bids from Indiana ethanol plants, 516 in Portland, in Marion, 481, 470 in Clymers, Alexandria, 496, 526 in Union City, and 505 in North Manchester. Louis Dreyfus in Claypool paying $12.73 for beans delivered by the end of November. I'm Greg Allen. 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
0: Tree Country 1330 WTRE. It's 8:34 on this Thursday. We've got Decatur County Prosecutor Nathan Harder in with us this morning. Good morning.
7: Good morning. How are you today?
0: I'm good. How about you?
7: You know what? I'm tired, but that happens to fathers of four young children.
0: And they just want to keep you young.
7: Yes.
0: Young and lively.
7: Good luck with that.
0: Or maybe they're just wearing you down very quickly, right?
7: You know what? The newborn, Evie, she's doing great. Elizabeth Victoria, or Evie, she's wonderful. She is growing like a weed, 98th percentile for height and weight, and I'd expect nothing less. You know, we're gonna develop a 6'3", 200-pound bruiser of a girl. And if you know Rachel and me, you know we're both large humans. So this.
0: Well, and she's growing up with those brothers, so she's going to be very tough.
7: She's got to be. She's got to be tough. Yeah. So that's the contrast I was hoping to set up, is that while she is angelic, the other three are being hooligans. And the other night, the house we live in is on a hill, so it looks bigger than it is. But we've only got a couple of bedrooms, and so the three of them are sharing. And boy, they were jumping off of dressers and swinging from the chandelier. And
0: you got straight up monkeys going on.
7: Yes,
0: now.
7: 100%. And so I finally had a moment where I sent one to my room, and I sent one downstairs to sleep on a couch, and the other one got to stay in the bedroom. And 15 minutes later, they were all sound asleep. It's amazing.
0: I think you're going to have to build on.
7: Well, that's what I looked at Rachel and went, oh, no. I think I know what that means.
0: We know exactly what the problem is at this point, right?
7: We have identified the variable that will change things. But you know what? Through all of this, my team has been so good to help me deal with the pregnancy leading up to all this, and then being away for new parent leave. I continue to say to anyone who will listen, I don't know if I'm awesome at this prosecuting thing, but I know I can hire.
0: And you do a great job hiring.
7: I feel really good about the team that we have built and the work that they do, and how we've sort of allocated everybody's talents and resources. And there are some shifting responsibilities that I'm sort of excited about as we go. So, for example, Elizabeth Lecker-Hostetler has been with my office now for several years. Your listeners probably know her and know that name, going back to her high school days and knowing Barb Lecker and so on.
0: Yes.
7: Liz is doing a great job. She has been primarily focused on juvenile cases and sort of low-level felonies out of circuit court in front of Judge Bass, the magistrate. And lately, we have been tasking her with some higher-level felonies and having her not just second chair. That's the term we use for somebody else to be first chair. They're leading the charge and making a lot of the big decisions in consultation with their second chair. And so the second chair is kind of there and learning and assisting. When you're the first chair, a lot more responsibility comes your way. And so I've been transitioning her to not just first chairing lower level matters, but first chairing some major cases. And she's just responded wonderfully to those cases. She's doing a great job. And that's going to bode well for her in the future, and it's going to be a good experience long term for the community.
0: So does that come with experience as you kind of work them through this process and moving up, like, from second to first chair?
7: Yeah, so it depends on... Different prosecutors do it differently depending on what their community needs are. In a very, very large community, like, say, Marion County, Allen, Vanderburg, and so on, you may only get to first chair juvenile matters or traffic infractions to start, but you're immediately starting to second chair or third chair, even some higher level things, to start getting yourself some experience and exposure to more serious matters. In a much smaller county, that luxury doesn't exist, and so you're immediately thrown in. And in a county our size and smaller, most deputy prosecutors come in and are immediately given a lot of responsibility, and that's part of the appeal, frankly. When I go to pitch coming to a small prosecutor's office, part of what I'm saying to these potential deputy prosecutors is, if you go to a big law firm somewhere, you're going to get, someday in the next 5 years, you're going to get to be a second chair on a deposition, which is not even going to court. But, like, you're not going to get to speak on the record. You're not going to get to first chair an important matter for a long time in these tall building law firms, or even some of the big prosecutor's offices. You're not going to get the same exposure to leading a case from beginning to end. But if you come work with us, you're going to see a broad variety of cases. You're not going to do just all OWIs for a summer. You're going to get to see child victim crimes, murders, drug dealing, and so on. And so that has been part of the pitch, and that's part of what I'm trying to deliver on for my teammates, because they're doing excellent work and I want to entrust them with more and more responsibility.
0: Absolutely. Elizabeth was part of the Luger series. Was that last year?
7: She was.
0: But you have another one upcoming.
7: Yes.
0: Correct?
7: Emily Shebler, who is a native of Ripley County. She's not even really new to us anymore. She worked with us during her undergrad years and again during law school. And then I didn't have a deputy prosecutor spot open, so she went to Jefferson County, where she was a major felony drug prosecutor for a couple of years. And then came back to Decatur County when I had a position open. And, boy, just has great instincts for tough cases. And in particular, she loves prosecuting drug cases. Major felony drug cases are just her bread and butter. And to be perfectly candid, she was sort of next on my list to talk about, because she was handling a lot of low-level misdemeanors and some low-level felonies, because that's what I needed.
0: Mm-hmm.
7: Not because that's where her skill level ends. And so in the last 6 to 8 months, I would say, we have been purposefully feeding her major, major drug dealing cases. And I can see a spark back in her eye as she takes on these major drug dealing cases, and she tackles the interesting discovery issues and search and seizure issues, and evaluates the case for how strong it is and whether it's the kind of case that ought to go to trial or if it ought to plead. And she has just been so tough, but I think fair, in those cases. I think that she's really, she has earned every bit of what I'm handing to her and more. And so I'm trying to feed her more and more, specifically of those high-level drug dealing cases. And I'm imagining that what the Luger series saw is the same thing I see. A very talented communicator, a hard worker who is deeply invested in her community. She could have gone to work for any tall building law firm and make a lot more money than what she makes that we're allowed to pay at the county level. But she loves the work and she loves her community. It won't surprise me if someday she ends up back in Ripley County, because she really does love home for her. But she's making the drive in every day, and I couldn't be more pleased to have her as part of the team.
0: Yeah. You've got a great, you've truly built a great team within your office.
7: I really feel proud of that. And, you know, I've had teammates come and I've had a few teammates go over the years, and that's always sad to see that happen. But I can honestly say we are functioning as well as we have ever functioned here 11 and a half years into, well, almost 12 years into my administration. And it really is our team. The things that we have on deck in terms of changes that remain to be made are... They're real, almost more tweaks at this point than they are overhauls. But the people that have been there forever have been such good soldiers, if you'll use the expression, that as I have changes for them, they've sort of gone, oh my gosh, we're changing something again. And then said, aye, aye, Captain, and have adopted those measures and have adapted to them. And I'm very grateful for that. I think at some point I may have highlighted, for example, Sarah Volk in my office. We had a party earlier this year because she has been in this office for 40 years.
0: 40 years.
7: 40.
0: That is some longevity.
7: Years, yes. I like to remind her that she started in the office approximately a year and a half before I was born. And
0: I'm sure she really appreciates
7: that. She really appreciates that. I happen to know that the show is often on in the office, and there's probably a gesture being made at the radio right now back
0: all
7: in the office.
0: Love.
7: Yes, with much love. But we couldn't do what we do without Sarah, and you know she's the most senior tenured person in the office, but we have a number of people who've been there for 15, 20, 25 years, or have been in government for that long. It's just a well-oiled machine right now. That's not to say we're perfect. No entity is, let alone government entity, but we're running about as smooth as we ever have, and it's a really, really good feeling. I was asked in an interview for another news outlet why people should vote for me, and I sort of said, well, I don't have an opponent. But I have been spending a lot of time reflecting on what we've done over 12 years and what remains to be done over the coming 4 years. And I'm not wearing my political hat. I just mean to say we have some things left to do that I'm sort of excited about. For example, there is a case management system. This is not what anyone would call sexy work, but part of what we have to do is manage our cases as they come through. How do we know that it was filed? How do we know what needs to be done in terms of discovery still being done or a plea agreement being sent out or keeping notes about what the victim's desires are and every step along the way of that drafting and keeping track of a case? Right now, we have a variety of systems across a variety of softwares for helping keep track of all that. The state of Indiana, through the Indiana Prosecuting Attorneys Council and the Association of Indiana Prosecuting Attorneys, which sounds like they should be the same thing but aren't quite, they actually have a software, a case management system, that sort of consolidates all of those systems into one software. And we have been leery of using it over the years because the technology was not advancing fast enough to meet our needs. Mm-hmm. But I think they've caught up. As I've studied it and talked to other prosecutors, it looks like the software is finally ready for us. And when we are able to implement that, there should be incredible time savings and labor cost savings, such that it would be like adding another employee without,
0: sure.
7: And it's free. There's no additional cost to the
0: cost
7: county.
0: To that.
7: So that's going to be a major shift. I don't know that the public will see that shift, but my employees sure will, and defense counsel and so on.
0: I would have to think that would really help. I know you are tracking now, and but you're using different systems, so throughput should be a little easier, maybe a little quicker, just because you're able to track it.
7: They have an immense reporting capability. There's a whole tab and then a bunch of different reports and numbers that it tracks automatically. You can also customize your own reports for things that you want to track. Yes, this case management system is going to give us a huge boost in terms of efficiency, but also accountability for those systems. So I'm excited about that. That I would say is one of the major changes in terms of something closer to an overhaul. Again, I don't know that the public will see it if I don't highlight it.
0: Well, I think you, and today's program is a little bit different than our normal month
7: right.
0: to month, which is fine. But a lot of months we go through how many cases have been filed and how many
7: right.
0: have been closed. So it's something that you are already tracking. This just is another tool.
7: Yes, and it should make that more efficient, effective. I won't be spending time doing math. And nobody wants me doing arithmetic and trying to
0: make
7: figure
0: the
7: out
0: math,
7: the ratios.
0: Math, right?
7: Yes, exactly. I one of our favorite jokes as lawyers is, if we could have done math, we'd have gone to med school. and we can't, so here we are as lawyers. Anyway, that's one change that I'm excited about over the next 4 years. The second one is that I've mentioned before. We intend to add a victim advocate and develop more of a victim advocacy program within the office. A lot of the work that a victim advocate normally would do, my attorneys are doing with the assistance of my investigators and staff. Having a point person to do that is very common in prosecutors' offices our size and bigger. And we've been holding off on doing that for some time just to make sure we had the funds to do it and that the need was high enough. And we're at that point now. And so earlier this year, I worked with the county council to reallocate some funds that we had set aside for an additional attorney, and we shifted that money to instead go towards a victim advocate. So we're going to be looking to post that. It'll be part-time for now anyway, so no benefits or anything like that, but just an hourly part-time job, somewhere between 10 and 30 hours a week, depending on how long it takes to get the program stood up, I think is the expression they use.
0: What does that role look like? Let's go a little bit deeper, because, of course, like you said, lawyers are doing that at the moment. What's that role kind of look like for someone that's out there listening?
7: So somebody who wanted to come do that job for us could expect that their job would include keeping, first of all, just tracking all of the cases that have victims in them. And I don't necessarily mean corporations, right? We're not talking about Walmart thefts. Although there would be businesses that are victims that we would need to stay in touch with. So, like if you had a construction company that had a bunch of vandalism in one of their, and they needed to be reimbursed, you know, maybe we would, the victim advocate would still deal with them. But most of the time we're thinking about personal crimes, batteries, burglaries, robberies. And so the first job would be to track all of that. So developing the tracking system would be a major first job for this person. Then using that tracking system, the goal would be to inform every victim of their statutory and constitutional rights as victims, to be kept apprised of what's going on in the case, to be notified of any potential resolution, to be heard at a time of sentencing, as to whether they agree with the plea or not. Technically, it's not their call, but it can affect the judge in making the decision whether to accept the plea or not. To help the attorneys consult with victims to see what their desires are as far as what justice looks like in their case. And to make sure that we have good contact information, keeping the lines of communication open. Here's what's coming. There's a hearing upcoming. You probably saw that on my case or Doc's Pop. But you're welcome, but don't have to be here. Or, no, this is a hearing you got to be here for. Where can we get your subpoena sent to or your work excuse letter? The attorney needs to meet with you about this, and it involves a kid. What do we need to do to get that kid here? Is that going to be an after-school thing or a during-school thing? And so there's going to be a lot of that communication going on. On top of that, we're coming in close on getting our obligations met to keep all the victims up to date on what's happening in their cases. We're technically meeting those obligations, but I think what a victim advocate would allow us to do is, instead of just hearing from us when we have to communicate, we would have more broad communication, more regular communication. There should never be a moment where a victim advocate would say, well, I've got nothing to do, because if you're in that situation, you just go back to the spreadsheet or the system and go back to the top and start calling. Hey, how are you doing? How's therapy going? How's the kid? And just sort of staying up to date to make sure that our victims know that we're engaged and interested in their well-being and what their future looks like. So I think those are the major things. Connecting people to restitution, connecting them to crime victims, compensation, restitution funds, those would all be goals for a victim advocate that signs, somebody who signs up for that role.
0: A great addition to your office.
7: Oh my goodness, it would be huge. And I say all that to say, I should also be careful, just in case, for example, Kelly Wampler's out there listening, we are not intending to replace any currently existing victim advocate services. And so, new directions would continue to help house or shelter people that need to get away from a bad situation. They would continue to administer lethality assessments or connect people to therapy or treatment. We're not intending to replace. The words that we use so often are not to, we don't intend to supplant, but to supplement what is already in existence out there in the nonprofit world and other government sectors.
0: Just making our community a little bit better.
7: That's the goal, yes. And to do that with no new tax dollars is always a benefit.
0: That's right. You did make it through budget season.
7: We did. The council really had a lot to wrestle with this year, and I think they're to be commended for the hard work that goes into this. You know, there's a school of thought that says let's just pick a number out of a hat and say that's where we're going. And I think that most of the council invested a lot more time, energy, and interest in trying to be specific and appropriate rather than just picking something easy. And I think that that doesn't always make everybody happy, but I think it's the fairest way of doing things and is the best use of their time and talents and discernment as they have to make some of those tough choices. My staff is, they are making progress towards what's called the Wagner-Irwin-Scheele study, an agency out of Muncie that serves, gosh, I forget, 80 counties-ish, doing wage analysis, salary studies, that sort of thing. They sent us a study 3 or 4 years ago that said, here's what your people ought to be making for these different positions. And we have been aspiring to hit the low end of those ranges for our employees ever since we got those numbers. And I think at the end of this year, we finally have everybody up to those minimum numbers, not just in my office, but across county government.
0: Sure.
7: So some people will be higher than the minimums, but having everybody up to that minimum standard, especially in a time of tough inflation and
0: absolutely
7: tough economy, was a good next step. And I think the council was doing that in a way that was responsible to the taxpayers, making use of the revenues that we already have without having to go back to the well and ask for more.
0: Very good. Yeah. As you, it's hard to believe it's been almost 12 years.
7: Like, yes.
0: It's, to me, it's gone fast. I don't know if it has for you, but it seems like it.
7: The years are fast, the days are long.
0: Yes. So as you, you know, we've talked a little about the, what is to come, but as you've been in this role, what have you, I'm sure you've learned a tremendous amount. I don't mean by, but what have you really taken away in these last 11 years?
7: You know, I probably should write a book. Actually, one of the best pieces of advice I got was start writing things down because you're going to forget and time's going to fly. Mm-hmm. I didn't listen, and I should have. it would make answering questions like the one you just posed easier. The world is a complicated place, and I think there are a lot of people who view the world in black and white. This is good. This is evil. This is the right thing to do. This is the wrong thing to do. And I would not say I personally ascribed to that belief before I became prosecutor, but 12 years of being prosecutor has definitely hardened in me the belief that the world is made up of shades of gray, that there are very few people who are evil through and through. There are also very few people who are good through and through. They exist, but there aren't many. And, I mean, that's partly informed by my faith that all have sinned and fallen short of the glory of God and so on. But I think doing this job, you cannot help but recognize that very few things in this world are simple. That anytime we're dealing with the crooked timber of humanity, that there are warts and bumps and nuance. And yet, action has to be taken. Mm-hmm. Early on in this job, I wanted to have the right answer before I acted. Whatever that was. I wanted to be 100% sure before I acted. And I learned very quickly that we are dealing with incomplete information. We are dealing, and that if we refuse to act because we're dealing with incomplete information, that too is a choice. And justice doesn't get done. And so I've become more and more comfortable operating based on incomplete information or, people who have made really bad choices in life can be victims of crime. And people who have led otherwise exemplary lives make mistakes. And it's just not that simple. And if I had to say there was one thing I'm taking away, is life is not that simple, and that seeking after justice means wrestling with that, and that that's the point, that is a feature, not a bug, in the system. And I would encourage more people to look at the world through the lens that it is complicated, that people of goodwill can disagree about complicated things, about very serious things, and that the more serious it is, the more repercussions there are to a tough issue, the more likely that there are different ways of looking at it in good faith without attributing bad motives. And I'm about to say something because I'm very tired. I see so much commentary about how someone who disagrees with you must be evil, or they must be corrupt, or they must be getting kickbacks, and it makes me sick to my stomach. I really get frustrated because the world is more interesting and nuanced than that. And mere disagreement, or even significant disagreement, does not render the other person bad.
0: It's a difference
7: evil.
0: Of opinions.
7: There is room in this world for legitimate disagreement, and I wish we as a people, and I'm including myself, were less hasty to rush to judgment, that we were more tolerant of disagreement, that we were more interested in listening and real discussions, and less interested in outrage and hyperbole. And I am grateful that most of what I'm describing in our community happens online and not in real life face-to-face conversations. This remains a great place to live, work, and play, in large part because people are willing to give you the benefit of the doubt that you're trying your best.
0: Absolutely. I think, too, in the time that you've been in, watching programs, well, you'll use that word.
7: Sure.
0: Programs come to fruition because, you know, you look at CIT and the mental health treatment, where used to that wasn't an option, right?
7: Yeah,
0: they did something,
7: absolutely.
0: They went to jail and that was it. And just a lot of the rehab programs, right, to get you back into society.
7: Absolutely. I have said before, and I will continue to say, Decatur County is doing something right in terms of developing the spectrum of how we deal with people in the criminal justice system. On the one end, we are the second harshest county in the state of Indiana for sending people to prison per capita. Over my 12 years, we have the second highest rate of sending new people to the DOC every year per capita. Nobody does it more. I almost said better. More. Scott County sends more people per capita than we do. And I'm proud of that because I think that's part of my job, is to hold people accountable. If that were all we had done, though, there would be a really fair question: is that the right thing? Should I be proud of just that? In an isolation, probably not. But again, we come back to nuance, and we come back to measurement and discernment. Because on the other end of the spectrum, what you're describing also has happened. We have more opportunities for treatment. We have more opportunities for rehabilitation. We have more criminal justice realms where there's case management going on. Not mere knocking heads together and sending people to prison, but giving people a chance to find their feet and to live a life of dignity and purpose. And if they choose not to after being given those opportunities, then there's accountability for that. But I'm very proud of the full spectrum that we've been able to develop, and I am not about to take credit for that, because there were way too many teammates involved, people of goodwill interested in sorting through these thorny issues. But I'm very grateful to the people of Decatur County to have had the opportunity to sit and be part of the team that is tackling these very tough issues.
0: Absolutely. Nate, it's been a great program.
7: Thank you so much.
0: I know we were a little bit different today, but loved every bit of it.
7: Yeah, me too.
0: All
7: right. We made it work.
0: That's right. Very good. We will see you next month.
7: Looking forward to it.
0: All
7: Thanks
0: right.
7: so much.
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10: The Indiana State Police detectives are investigating a shooting in Franklin County. Early on a Tuesday morning, detectives from the Indiana State Police for Sales Post began investigating a shooting that occurred at a residence near Laurel, Indiana, that sent one man to Cincinnati Area Hospital for treatment. The initial investigation by the Indiana State Police detectives indicated that shortly before 5 a.m. on Tuesday morning, an adult male attempted to gain entry into a residence in the 25,000 block of Chapel Road near Laurel. An adult male homeowner inside the residence fired at least one shot from a firearm that struck the male attempting to gain entry. The injured man was transported to the University of Cincinnati Medical Center, while injuries not believed to be life-threatening. The investigation remains ongoing. However, investigators believe the two involved men knew each other and that this was not a random incident. No arrests have been made at this time. The names of the men are not being released pending the outcome of the investigation. The Franklin County Sheriff's Department and Let's EMS assisted at the scene.
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0: 909 on Tree Country 1330. We've got Bread of Life coming in here just shortly, and I believe their new bus is out and about, or will be here in the next week or two. So excited to hear about the, I can't remember what they're calling it. I think it's the food crew, but we're going to hear more about that. Up next, we've got Today in Country Music History.
1: It's time for Today in Country Music History, brought your way by Miller Insurance Agency. It's October 1st, and on this day in 1929, born in Oklahoma City, Oklahoma, was country singer Bonnie Owens, who was married to Buck Owens and later Merle Haggard. In 1965, Haggard and Owens recorded the song Just Between the Two of Us, a duet and probably Owens' best-known hit. She died April 24th, 2006. 1956, George Jones.

0: released his debut album, Grand Ole Opry's New Star. Jones wrote or co-wrote all 14 songs on the album, which included three of his early top 10 country hits, Why Baby Why, What Am I Worth, and You Gotta Be My Baby. 1964, Bitter Tears, Ballads of the American Indian by Johnny Cash was released in the U.S. His 20th album release was a concept album, with the tracks on the album focusing exclusively on the history of and problems facing Native Americans in the U.S. Cash had been convinced that his ancestry included members of the Cherokee tribe, and this party served as inspiration for recording Bitter Tears. But later on, as he began researching his ancestry, he actually had no Cherokee history, but Scottish, English, and Scots-Irish ancestry. 1974, Olivia Newton-John was number one on the country album chart with If You Love Me, Let Me Know. The title track ranks Newton-John's highest charting single on the country charts, reaching number two, although she would have had many more top 10 hits to come. The album spent 8 weeks at the top of the charts. 1982, born on this day in Roanoke, Virginia, was Ross Copperman, a Grammy-nominated American singer-songwriter and a producer. Copperman has penned and produced hits for Luke Bryan, Keith Urban, and Kenny Chesney. In 1985, Ronnie Millsap was number one on the charts with Lost in the 50s Tonight. 1995, the 10th anniversary of Farm Aid was held at the Cardinal Stadium in Louisville, Kentucky, held to raise money for family farmers in the U.S. Those concerts were organized by Willie, John, and Neil. 2005, Dierks Bentley was inducted into the Grand Ole Opry. Bentley had previously been banned from the Opry for trespassing during his days as an employee for TNN. The ban was lifted in 2003. 2007, Keith Urban was unhurt when he skidded off his motorbike after a photographer followed him near his home in Sydney, Australia. In a statement released by his publicist, Urban said the incident was the result of one person's desire to do his job and my desire to maintain my privacy. Urban said he tried to avoid an oncoming car and dropped his bike, and the photographer came to his assistance without taking photos. 2017, a mass shooting occurred at the Route 91 Harvest Country Music Festival in Paradise, Nevada, during a closing performance by Jason Aldean. A shooter fired into the crowd from a 32nd floor balcony of the Mandalay Bay Hotel, located to the southeast of the Las Vegas Village outdoor concert venue. 58 people died and more than 850 were wounded. Aldean was able to escape uninjured, and less than a week later, he paid tribute to the victims and others impacted by the events in Las Vegas by appearing on Saturday Night Live, giving words of support before performing Tom Petty's I Won't Back Down. And in 2017, songwriter Kenny Beard died of natural causes at the age of 58. He wrote songs for Trace Adkins, Tracy Lawrence, and Aaron Tippin. His first hit as a songwriter was Doghouse by John Conley. And that is Today in Country Music History, brought your way by Miller Insurance Agency, formerly Muller Insurance. 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
5: Enjoy it, Emily.
4: Because next week we're seeing the 40s.
5: Tomorrow we're seeing the, 20-degree drop in rain, which I think we need a tiny bit of rain, but we don't need a whole lot. So we need to keep on moving forward with harvest and all those things. But the weather's been perfect the last couple of days.
4: It could be a smidge warmer.
5: Well, you're going to get it today.
4: I know. I'm going to get it today. And then this is probably the last hurrah.
5: I think this is supposed to be the last.
4: This weekend is going to be like right at 70. So I feel like there's one more good Jeep weekend left.
5: Oh, yeah. Yes. Yeah. We might get a couple more squeezed out. Next week's what? 60s, I think, for the highs.
4: Yeah.
5: Just put on your hoodie and roll out, right?
4: Yes. If you say so.
5: Hoodie and hand warmers.
4: We will be having our October scene. It's October 1st. Can you believe that?
5: I know it.
4: But we will have our senior movie coming up October 22nd.
5: Uh-huh.
4: And what's your costume?
5: My costume?
4: Yeah, what's your costume going
5: to
4: be?
5: It has to be a surprise. What's yours?
4: You'll be shocked.
5: I'll be shocked. Okay. Well, we'll be at the Rushville Princess Theater for our senior movie and on the 22nd. And we are going to show it. We just felt like it's been 30-some years. So we're going to the original Hocus Pocus, Bette Midler. And
4: the very, very first one.
5: The very, very original one. So, and that's a cool one.
4: Yeah.
5: We like that. So doors, of course, will open at 10, and our movie will start at 10:30. And we have our popcorn and our drink for everybody and free admission. So we just need you to call the station and let us know how many to expect. We'll put you on our guest list.
4: You need to be in your Halloween costume or your Halloween gear.
5: Mm-hmm. Emily's got some things planned for you. So,
4: well, and if you trick or treat me,
5: you might get a treat.
4: That's right.
5: Yeah, there might be a surprise for everybody. So let's plan on everybody coming out and having fun with us for the Halloween season. And
4: you know what? They do a great job with that popcorn.
5: They do.
4: The popcorn in Greensburg was good. And they took their talents. And
5: took
4: I apologize.
5: Their recipe with them.
4: I cannot think of the older lady that works at
5: Debbie. Debbie.
4: I think she's the secret behind it,
5: she's
4: if you want to know the truth.
5: Secret recipe.
4: I think she is.
5: Yeah.
4: Yeah, I do. But she was excited because she did not get to meet the first one, but she was at last month's, and so excited to see everybody again. So encourage you to come out October 22nd. Doors will open at 10. The movie will start at 10:30.
5: Hocus Pocus.
4: Hocus Pocus. That's right. Yeah. So yeah. Get ready.
5: Love that. Binks cat. He's so cute. All right. So we'll see everybody there. Like I said, just call. You can leave a voicemail and let us know. You can email us or whatever. Just let us know so we can kind of plan on how many seats that we will have available. And come join us. Parking, it's getting better every time, right?
4: Yeah. So the first time there was a very large funeral next door, and that kind of hindered things. This last time we had great parking, and a lot of people didn't walk a half a block. Come out, bring your friends. We're going to invite our Rush County friends to come out this month as well. So,
5: and our theater is bigger than what we've had here locally. So the more the merrier.
4: That's right.
5: We'd just love to have you.
4: So. And it's the popcorn.
5: It's all about the popcorn.
4: The popcorn.
5: All right.
4: I know. I tell you, Expressions does a lot for us. So we've always delivered popcorn on senior movie day. And Kate thought we were going to forget about her.
5: No way.
4: No way.
5: No.
4: No.
5: She had her popcorn delivered.
4: Yep. You gotta butter it up good.
5: There you go.
4: That's right. All right. So Hocus Pocus, that'll be October 22nd. There's an extra week in the month this year. So it kind of
5: throws a long month. Yeah.
4: Everybody off a little bit. So October 22nd. And then in November, it'll be the week before Thanksgiving. Right. And the same thing in December with Christmas. So.
5: Yeah. So just stay tuned. And we post those on our website and we post it up on our Facebook page. So just stay in tune and just call us. We'd be happy to let you know what's going on.
4: That's right. We've got Bread of Life coming up here in just a minute. I think the new bus is out and about, the new serving bus.
5: Oh.
4: We're going to get all the details.
5: Okay. Gotcha.
4: Or if not this week, next week. It's coming.
5: It's coming.
4: Soon.
5: Very
4: soon.
5: It was coming.
4: October. I saw the flyer.
5: Gotcha.
4: All right. We'll be back on Tree Country 1330.
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2: 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It's 9:21 on this Thursday morning. We've got Bread of Life in with us. Good morning.
3: Good morning.
2: So you guys, you got some news.
3: We do.
2: Yes.
3: It's October.
2: Can you believe it? October 1st, and the first day of October brings
3: noodles.
2: It's noodle sale time.
3: It is. So we're doing pre-orders online. We do that just to know kind of how many we need because they're all handmade by our volunteers. So if we get pre-orders ahead of time, we kind of have a guesstimate of how many on the distribution day of how many bags we'll need. So the form is on our website, and I'm putting it on our social media this afternoon. Or people are always welcome to call the office and order that way. But we're not taking payment for the noodles now. We're just telling people, hey, you know, fill out this form. Let us know how many bags you would like so that we can kind of have a number. And then people can pay us at the pickup day, which is in November, November 7th.
2: Okay, so plenty of time to get them for the holidays.
3: Yes, yes. So still plenty of time to get them for the holidays and still plenty of time to get a pre-order in. We're putting it out there a month ahead of time so that people have time, but we actually already had some people call in and ask about it. So
2: they don't want to miss out.
3: No, no, and some people are ambitious and already planning their holiday menus. I wish I was that person, but
2: we're not there yet, are we?
3: I'm still denying that it's going to be fall and winter. So
2: that's what, you know, today's going to be 87 degrees.
3: It is.
2: And, like, let's just, I think that Indiana could just stay above average through the whole winter.
3: That'd be great.
2: Right?
3: That'd be great. Yes.
2: Right. Snow. And that's right. Now, the noodle fundraiser is one of your bigger fundraisers.
3: Yes. So our turkey noodle dinner in March is the same noodles that our volunteers hand make. And then in the fall, we sell the dry noodles so that people can use them for the holidays themselves. So, but our volunteers work on this pretty much since the spring, this because they start making them, then they hang to dry, they bag them, so it's kind of an all-year process.
2: But they are truly homemade noodles.
3: They are. We use, I think Melissa said it was something like 9 dozen eggs per batch.
2: Oh, wow.
3: And, I mean, I can't tell you how many batches they've made already. It's usually once a week for a couple months. We have a team that comes in, so
2: noodle operation.
3: Yes, so they make lots of noodles, and they hand-make them, and our poor volunteers are always covered in flour, but they are very good sports.
2: And how much does a bag of noodles run this year?
3: They're $5.50, and it's a 1-pound bag. And then we also have like a bundle that you can get with two and one of the Bread of Life cookbooks.
2: Oh, very nice.
3: And so Emily, who works on our website, has set up a lovely landing page. It's on the upper, if you look at our website, on the upper right, there's a blue button that says Order Noodles. So if people want to do a pre-order on there, it's very easy to find. If people are like, no, thank you, I don't like doing online stuff, they're always welcome to call our office, and I would be more than happy to do it that way for them.
2: Get it put in. You guys just want to make sure you have enough noodles. That's the big thing.
3: Yes, that's why we do the pre-order things, and then just tell people we don't want to take any sort of payment till November, but that way we just, you know, we don't have a bunch of people show up and we have to turn them away because that would be disappointing.
4: It would be very disappointing, yes. So get your noodles pre-ordered. And again, the orders are open as of today.
3: Yes.
4: Very good.
3: And then because it is fall, much to my denial, our fall clothing giveaway is going to be October 19th through 22nd. We usually do it the third week in the October, but that is a lot of the schools around here's fall break, and we didn't want parents who might have to stay home with kiddos to miss out. So that week, we do not require appointments at Garments of Grace. They'll be open to noon to five every day, and we invite people to come in and shop, and, you know, it helps us get Garments of Grace flipped over for winter clothing, and it also lets people come in and, you know, pick up stuff they might need and pick up stuff that, you know, either for the end of the summer or beginning of winter, you know, as we're transitioning, you'll need both warm and cold weather clothes back and forth.
4: We can go through three climates in one day this time of year.
3: Absolutely. So we will have that open all that week, and we have lots of people. Thank you, by the way, volunteers that wonderfully called in yesterday to volunteer and help with that. So we will be ready for everybody to come in.
4: October 19th through the 22nd.
3: Yes.
4: Very good. And then you guys are getting ready to start going out into the community.
3: Yes. So the food crew is going to start October 12th, which is next week. Nope, 2 weeks.
4: Crazy.
3: And they are going to roll out. A lot of people have already stopped by and visited to see the bus that will be going out. We might be using our vans for the first couple weeks while we finish getting all the licenses, but eventually we'll be using the bus. But the program will roll on next week, whether it's the vans or, you know, it will happen.
4: It's coming.
3: It will happen October 12th. So Mondays we're at St. Paul's Gym, and then Wednesdays we're over at Lake McCoy. And Thursdays is at Westport Community Center.
4: Oh, very nice.
3: And then, so they'll be there from 4:30 to 5:20. And that program's just, we do deliver to people who don't have transport here in the main city of Greensburg. But we know a lot of people in more rural areas also don't have a way to, you know, drive into the kitchen. And so Melissa kind of had this grand vision of going to where people are and bringing the meal to them. So she'll pack up the bus. It's got the warming tables and refrigeration equipment, and she'll take the meal out to them, and that way, you know, we can serve people where they're at.
4: Very cool. That's an exciting new program.
3: It is. It is. We are very excited about it, and we're excited to be able to go out. We also have a couple people who are training to get the licenses to drive the bus, and we're very excited about that. And it'll also help us open up to new volunteers, because we're going to have people meet us at the sites to volunteer. So if someone's, you know, lives over in Westport and is like, you know, I'd like to help, but driving into Greensburg's a little far for me, it's like, that's okay, come meet us at the community center for an hour and we can pass out meals. And
4: yeah,
3: so that we're very excited about it.
4: Very good. You guys have been working on this project for a few months now, so.
3: Yes. So two of our board members, Doug and Charity Banks, donated an old school bus, and then another board member and Melissa collaborated, and they tore out all the seats. It's been repainted.
4: It's had a full makeover.
3: It's had a full makeover, and it's been entertaining, to say the least, because I can't say I know much about bus specs, and every once in a while they'll see me out there with a tape measure, and, what are you doing? Well, we need a measurement, and I really have no idea, so I'm just using a tape measure.
4: You're learning as you go.
3: I'm learning as we go, so it's been a learning experience, but we're getting there, and we're excited about it, and we've had a couple organizations who have graciously partnered with us to help, you know, pay for, obviously, a lot of equipment has to go on the bus. They helped us pay for a new generator, and, you know, So we are excited. I think that'll be a great thing for a lot of people. And we've had a lot of people call into us. And again, and if people have any questions, we always welcome questions. And we have it posted on our website, too.
4: Very good. Any other news coming from Red of Life today?
3: Not too much. We have one more RISE class for the year, but it is not until December.
4: Okay.
3: So that is the first Thursday of December. We're doing a food preservation class. And then we will be scheduling 2027. Goodness. Next year's RISE classes here in the next month or two, so we'll be posting that as we get it kind of scheduled. And the other thing to look forward to as we end the year, that's crazy, is next year is actually the 25th year that Bread of Life has been open.
4: Oh, how exciting!
3: Yes, so Melissa is cooking up lots of fun surprises for the 25th anniversary. She's has a whole year planned.
4: A whole year to celebrate.
3: Yes, so that'll be all of 2027, you'll be hearing from us and from the Bread of Life team. It's 25 years of Bread of Life, and I believe it's 20 years of turkey noodle dinner, too, and it happened to fall in the same year. So
4: we've got some big celebrating to do.
3: Yes.
4: You guys serve what days of the week?
3: Monday, Wednesdays, and Thursdays from 3 to 5, and then Garments of Grace is open for appointments today on Thursdays. So if people want to call in, Katie did mention she's had lots of donation phone calls, so thank you to everybody. And she promises she's working on getting back to everybody. She just had a lot of phone calls on her phone, so
4: it takes time.
3: It's going to take her a few minutes, but if you've called her, she's getting back to you.
4: All right. And you guys are located where?
3: At 720 Randall.
4: All right. And phone number in case they want to make a phone call?
3: So over at the office, at the kitchen, it's 812-663-1055. And if you need Katie, she is over at Garments of Grace. And she has her own line, and it is her 5... I think I wrote that down wrong. I sure did. Hang on. Let me double check myself.
4: We'll get it. It's no big deal.
3: I sure will.
4: That's right.
3: While I am double checking myself, I also just wanted to thank our volunteers. We added up our September hours, and there was 537 volunteer hours in September.
4: That's amazing.
3: Yes. And we had a bunch of groups come out with the Day of Caring with the United Fund, and they got a ton of work done. And with Melissa having been on vacation, the extra hands were very welcome.
4: Very, very cool.
3: So thank you, United Fund, and the team over at First Bank, and everyone who came over and helped with that.
4: Awesome.
3: And so Katie over at Garments of Grace is 812-560-3728. If anybody needs clothing and wants to schedule an appointment, or if they want to donate clothing and schedule a time to drop off with her, she can be reached over there. And that is a cell. If you're a text person, you can text that number as well.
4: Very good. Well, thanks so much for coming in. Again, noodles are on sale.
3: Yes, absolutely. So go to our website or give us a call, and we can get those pre-ordered for you. You don't even have to pay till November 7th. So
4: just get them ordered up.
3: You just let us know how many you need.
4: We're just encouraging people to start planning their holiday meals.
3: You know,
4: we are not them, but we're encouraging others to do it.
3: Maybe I'll get inspired, you know.
4: Yes.
3: Get inspired to
4: good inspiration.
3: To plan. So,
4: that's
3: yes,
4: right.
3: Absolutely.
4: Get your noodles ordered today. You're taking those through when? Orders?
3: I think up until distribution day, so November 7th.
4: All right, you've got just a little over a month to get it done.
3: Absolutely.
4: All right, thanks so much for joining us. We appreciate it every month, and we'll be excited next month to hear how the first outings have went out in the communities.
3: Absolutely. Yay, Food Crew Bus.
4: That's right. It's 9:34 on Tree Country, 1330.
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2: 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They do include a tie-dye workshop, cozy candle making, pumpkin painting, and a community showcase.
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4: WTRE's weather forecast for Thursday from NOAA.gov calls for mostly sunny skies and a high around 88. For Thursday evening, a possibility of thunderstorms and a low of 65. For Friday, rain is in the weather forecast with a high of 69.
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1: 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This is Tina McIntosh, founder of Joy's House and co-host of Caregiver Crossing. 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
2: Indiana Governor Mike Braun is advancing another quality of place milestone made possible through the Regional Economic Acceleration and Development Initiative, READY. The Accelerate Rural Indiana ARI region celebrated the opening of the Mary Jane Reed and Robert W. Reed Community Link in Shelbyville, the region's first READY 2.0 investment. Governor Braun stated, "It's an exciting celebration for Shelby County and the ARI region as we mark the completion of Healthy Shelby County's new nonprofit center, which will make community services and programming more accessible to residents and family. This development shows how Indiana's regions are accelerating in-demand projects through READY to support residents, improve their communities, and invest in long-term economic and community growth. The Community Link is an $8.5 million, 31,000-square-foot nonprofit center designed to strengthen collaboration among local organizations and make community resources more accessible to individuals and families throughout Shelby County. The development, supported by $1 million in READY 2.0 funding, is located on a 3-acre campus at 2311 South Miller Street in Shelbyville and will house multiple nonprofit and community service organizations together in one location, helping support and help those in need of services navigate Shelby County's 200-plus nonprofits. Led by Healthy Shelby County, the Community Link includes shared and community-focused resources, including a food pantry and distribution center, training kitchen, computer lab, meeting and training spaces, and reception and engagement areas. The new facility will also create opportunities for Healthy Shelby County to expand healthy living programs and community initiatives that encourage physical activity, nutrition, connection, and overall well-being. Indiana's READY program is a $1.25 billion investment in regional-led strategies designed to strengthen communities, retain and attract top talent, and increase opportunities for Hoosiers for years to come.
3: 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Watkins Hydrosteam, 812-614-0032.
4: WTRE's weather forecast for Thursday from NOAA.gov calls for mostly sunny skies and a high around 88. For Thursday evening, a possibility of thunderstorms and a low of 65. For Friday, rain is in the weather forecast with a high of 69.

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1: 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How do they stay compliant? And do we actually put them in a worse position?
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3: 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And another time, she grabbed the wall instead of the railing. It's little clues like these that often show up before a fall ever happens. This is Tina McIntosh, founder of Joy's House and co-host of Caregiver Crossing. Falls are the leading cause of injury for older adults, but there are simple ways to lower that risk. 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
3: 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Another is lighting. 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
7: 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Let's kick it off this week with the debut from 1981's George Strait, Unwound. On Tree Country 1330 WTRE, you're listening to Billy Joe's Boombox.

Jordan Davis with What Do I Do If You Don't. You also heard Michelle Branch and Mara Morris as they are teaming up for their song Goodbye to You that will be on the upcoming album from Michelle Branch called Everywhere and Back Again, due to be released on November 6th. We kicked off this week's Philly Joe's Boombox with a new one from Mitchell Timpani, Ain't My Problem. And since we're kicking off so early with Mitchell Timpani, I'd hate to say this is my favorite song on this week's list, but it probably will be. But it's early, so we gotta hold on to that. It's early yet. Coming up next, it's the new one from Corey Kent, Don't Stop Now. Corey Kent just released the album Heartland Rock and Roll, so you're hearing Don't Stop Now here first on Billy Joe's Boombox.

0: Marcus King and Ernest released the song Blue. We heard Briley King last week. This week, it's Marcus King. Before that, Max McNown was Slow Down, Slow Down. Max McNown had just released the album Leave on a Light on September 25th. It has 17 songs on it, including the one you heard here first on Billy Joe's Boombox, Slow Down, Slow Down. Coming up after the break, a throwback tune on Tree Country 1330 W.
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Country, Country 1330 WTRE. That was Warren Ziders with Ruin a Good Thing. Before that, we had Dasha with 82 Chevy. And of course, our throwback tune was Sugar Land's debut, Baby Girl. Coming up next, it's the new one from Josh Ross, Drink Things Through. On Tree Country 1330 WTRE, this is Billy Joe's Boombox.

Montgomery with 247365. I think he's giving Mitchell Tenpenny a run for his money with which song I'm going to like more on this week's Billy Joe's Boom Box. That is a single release from Walker Montgomery. Just a single release this time. Before that, you heard Reba McEntire with her new release, Could Have Been Raining. That is from her EP released on September 25th. It also includes four other tracks, including Rain Falling, It Always Rains on Saturday, Storm in a Shot Glass, and I Can't. There's a lot of raining in that EP. You heard it here first on Billy Joe's Boombox. Well, that is all the time that I have for today. So thank you so much for listening to this week's Billy Joe's Boombox. Let's talk about the charts, what we are hearing at the top this week. At the top of the charts this week, we have Stella Lefty with Boston. Kenny Chesney is at number two with Carry On. Been By Now from Morgan Wallen at number three. Be By You from Luke Combs at number four. At number five is John Morgan with Kid Myself. No debuts on the list this week, but songs falling off the charts include Carly Pearce and Riley Green, If I Don't Leave, I'm Gonna Stay, and Cole Swindell's Girl Dad. As usual, we are going to go out now with a throwback tune. And we can't play a Walker Montgomery song and not have a John Michael Montgomery. Without further ado, from his debut album, it's John Michael Montgomery and Be My Baby Tonight on Tree Country 1330 WTRE. Thank you so much for listening to this week's Billy Joe's Boombox.

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3: Each October, Developmental Services Incorporated, DSI, joins employers, community partners, and organizations across the country in recognizing National Disability Employment Awareness Month, a nationwide observance celebrating the skills, talents, and contributions of people with disabilities in the American workforce. This year's NDEAM theme, Celebrating Value and Talent, reflects a movement that began more than 80 years ago. In 1945, Congress established a week-long national observance recognizing the contributions of workers with physical disabilities. This evolved over the following decades, expanding to recognizing people with all types of disabilities. In 1988, Congress extended the observance to the entire month of October and officially designated it National Disability Employee Awareness Month. For DSI, that mission extends well beyond the month of October. Annually, DSI's employment services work with approximately 795 individuals with disabilities as they identify their employment goals, explore career possibilities, secure competitive employment, and develop the skills needed to succeed on the job. Individuals receiving DSI employment services are referred to DSI through Indiana Vocational Rehabilitation. Following a referral, DSI employment consultants work directly with individuals to identify their employment goals, explore opportunities that align with their interests and abilities, secure employment, and provide support as they learn and grow in their jobs. As part of this year's celebration, DSI Employment Services will host open houses on October 15th at locations throughout Indiana. The event will bring together clients, employers, community partners, and DSI team members to celebrate their relationship that make meaningful employment possible. Open houses are also an opportunity for DSI to thank the businesses and communities that continue to open doors, build partnerships, and recognize the value and talent of the individuals DSI serves. For DSI, celebrating value and talent is more than a theme for October. It reflects what happens every day when the individuals, employers, and communities work together to create opportunities

0: Laurel. An adult male homeowner inside the residence fired at least one shot from a firearm that struck the male attempting to gain entry. The injured man was transported to the University of Cincinnati Medical Center, while injuries not believed to be life-threatening. The investigation remains ongoing. However, investigators believe the two involved men knew each other and that this was not a random incident. No arrests have been made at this time. The names of the men are not being released pending the outcome of the investigation. The Franklin County Sheriff's Department and Let's EMS assisted at the scene. TSI here in Decatur County is launching Beyond Barriers. Opportunities to learn something new can also be an opportunity to discover common ground. This October, DSI will launch Beyond Barriers, a community enrichment series in Decatur County, inviting people with and without disabilities to create, connect, and experience their community together. Made possible through a generous grant from the Decatur County Community Foundation, the series will run from October of 2026 through January of 2027. Each month will feature three sessions and a community showcase, providing 4 months packed with purpose through 12 sessions and four celebrations of participants' creativity and accomplishments. Participation is free. Beyond Barriers brings individuals supported by DSI and fellow community members together as classmates, creators, and neighbors. Through partnerships with local businesses, instructors, and community spaces, participants explore shared interests, build skills, and form connection in welcoming settings. Grant funding covers participation costs, opening these experiences to people who might otherwise miss the opportunity. At its heart, the program puts inclusion into practice. Sharing a table, learning alongside someone new, and celebrating each other's work can help friendships and a strong sense of belonging. Ellie Moore, DSI Senior Director of Marketing and Development, states that Beyond Barriers grew from a simple belief. Everyone deserves opportunities to discover what they enjoy and find places where they feel they belong. We're creating room for people to meet, try something new, and recognize how much they have in common. 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They do include a tie-dye workshop, cozy candle making, pumpkin painting, and a community showcase. Indiana Governor Mike Braun is advancing another quality of place milestone made possible through the Regional Economic Acceleration and Development Initiative, READY. The Accelerate Rural Indiana ARI region celebrated the opening of the Mary Jane Reed and Robert W. Reed Community Link in Shelbyville, the region's first READY 2.0 investment. Governor Braun stated, "It's an exciting celebration for Shelby County and the ARI region as we mark the completion of Healthy Shelby County's new nonprofit center, which will make community services and programming more accessible to residents and family. This development shows how Indiana's regions are accelerating in-demand projects through READY to support residents, improve their communities, and invest in long-term economic and community growth." The Community Link is an $8.5 million, 31,000-square-foot nonprofit center designed to strengthen collaboration among local organizations and make community resources more accessible to individuals and families throughout Shelby County. The development, supported by $1 million in READY 2.0 funding, is located on a three-acre campus at 2311 South Miller Street in Shelbyville and will house multiple nonprofit and community service organizations together in one location, helping support and help those in need of services navigate Shelby County's 200-plus nonprofits. Led by Healthy Shelby County, the Community Link includes shared and community-focused resources, including a food pantry and distribution center, training kitchen, computer lab, meeting and training spaces, and reception and engagement areas. The new facility will also create opportunities for Healthy Shelby County to expand healthy living programs and community initiatives that encourage physical activity, nutrition, connection, and overall well-being. Indiana's READY program is a $1.25 billion investment in regional-led strategies designed to strengthen communities, retain and attract top talent, and increase opportunities for Hoosiers for years to come.
1: F. Marilyn Strasburger, age 91, of Greensburg, passed away peacefully on Tuesday, September 29th, at her home. Marilyn was born May 14, 1935, in Morgantown, West Virginia, the daughter of Howard and Mary Welsh Schertzinger. She graduated from St. Francis High School in Morgantown in 1953. On June 22, 1963, she married William Ray Ninebuck Strasburger. He preceded her in death on December 19, 1986. Marilyn worked in the Decatur County Clerk's Office at the Decatur County Courthouse for many years before retiring in 2000.

0: She also spent many years caring for children in her home as a babysitter, at one time caring for as many as 16 children. She was a longtime member of St. Mary's Catholic Church. Marilyn was active in Girl Scouts for many years, serving as a Brownie and Girl Scout leader and neighborhood chairman. She was also a member of the Daughters of Isabella and a past state regent D of I member. She was a member of the Modern Trends Home Economics Club and was a past board member of St. Elizabeth's Home in Indianapolis. Marilyn enjoyed crocheting, crafts, reading, and playing cards, but she especially cherished time spent with her grandchildren. She loved watching them participate in their own sporting activities and was always proud to cheer them on from the sidelines. She was also a lifelong fan of West Virginia University athletics and enjoyed watching the Mountaineers compete in all sports. After a Mountaineer victory, she could often be heard singing Country Roads. Her love for her family, her favorite teams, and the simple joys of life will be fondly remembered. Marilyn is survived by her daughters, Lori and Jean Rubel and Diane Strasburger, grandchildren Sean Rubel, Samantha Strasburger, and Sabrina Strasburger, step-grandson Scott Rubel, step-great-grandson Jacob Rubel, brother Howard Schertzinger, and sister Ann Lewis, and several nieces and nephews. She was preceded in death by her parents, Howard and Mary Schertzinger, and her husband, William Ray Nine Bucks Strasburger. Visitation will be held on Tuesday, October 6th, from 9:30 a.m. until 11:30 a.m. at St. Mary's Catholic Church. A funeral mass will follow at 11:30 a.m. at the church. Burial will take place at St. Mary's Cemetery. Memorial contributions may be made to St. Mary's Catholic Church through the funeral home. And again, F. Marilyn Strasburger, age 91, of Greensburg, passed away peacefully on Tuesday, September 29th, 2026, at her home.
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2: Giving residents clearer transparency. You're listening to Network Indiana. I'm Jake McDaniel. The Marion County Sheriff is issuing a specific public safety warning for businesses near I-70 and Post Road.
3: Sheriff Forstall points to a hotel at 2301 North Post Drive where a large number of registered sex and violent offenders currently live, urging nearby workers and teens to stay vigilant. Alongside the warning, the sheriff is calling on the Indiana General Assembly to pass new legislation. The proposed law would ban state assistance programs from helping release inmates relocate to counties outside of where they committed their crimes, arguing the state shouldn't make it easy for out-of-county offenders to move to Indianapolis. Donette Cruz, Network Indiana.
2: Students and staff are still recovering after a school bus crash on I-465 earlier this week in Indy. Everyone survived, including 11-year-old Tayden Ferguson. He's now recovering from a concussion, but he tells Fox 59 he's okay.
4: I want people to know that I love them and I hope they're okay.
2: Tayden and his friends were going on a field trip, but when the bus flipped over on its side, he fell on top of his friends and heard glass break. Indiana families can get help filing college financial aid forms during College Goals Sunday this weekend. Financial aid experts will offer help at IU South Bend and sites across Indiana. Organizers say completing the FAFSA is the best way to avoid student debt. FAFSA helps students pay for college or career school, and five students who complete the appropriate form will win $1,000 in educational prizes. And Long's Bakery has a new name on the near west side. It's called Caitlin's Extraordinary Treats. Indiana Fever Guard Caitlin Clark is also launching her new shoe, the Caitlin One. Jack tells Fox 59 he was the first in line this morning for treats and merch.
5: I woke up at 4 a.m. and I got here at 4:15 and I'm running on coffee and I'm somehow surviving, but so excited to be here.
2: And the Indiana Fever take on the Las Vegas Aces in game 3 of the WNBA playoffs tonight. This is Network Indiana.
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11: WTRE's weather forecast for Thursday from NOAA.gov calls for mostly sunny skies and a high around 88. For Thursday evening, a possibility of thunderstorms and a low of 65. For Friday, rain is in the weather forecast with a high of 69.
12: An Indiana soybean record yield this year? Really? And some relief on the way for diesel prices. I'm Eric Pfeiffer. This is Hoosier Ag Today. Despite a weather-beaten summer, USDA raised some eyebrows by bumping Indiana's projected soybean yield to an all-time record 63 bushels per acre, up from 62 in their August report.
13: And I'm shocked to go to that level. However, there are amazing-looking beans out there.
12: Soybean Sean Castile weighs in on the increased yield projection from USDA on the latest Purdue Crop Chat podcast from Hoosier Ag Today.
13: We got some northern Indian, actually, some guys that are pushing early maturities, and I've got some southern guys that are running, and we're hearing some and seeing some numbers that are fields are 80, 85, 90s, and higher than that, and there's more fields to go that are every bit of that, and maybe even more.
12: Castile's previous projection for the statewide average yield was closer to trend, 56.5 bushels per acre, well below USDA's projection. Castile urges growers to remain diligent in their scouting. With the variability that's out there, he says there will be pockets that flat out aren't ready and pockets that just don't look ready.
13: The greenstem syndrome is definitely going to be coming out on some of these fields. There's going to be some that, they're just lodged with heavy rains and winds, and they're just going to be a mess. And so it's easier. Let's go ahead and take them out while we can, while we've got warmer temperatures, good sunlight. If we keep on waiting for them to get, quote, crispy brown, it's going to be the middle of October, and it's going to be a tangled mess.
12: USDA will release updated yield projections in their monthly crop production report on Friday, October 9th. Castile says it's a year of the haves and the have-nots. Here's hoping you are one of the haves. Hey, Eric Pfeiffer here from Hoosier Ag Today, and I'm inviting you to join me on a tour of the Hawaiian Islands, March 6th to the 15th. Become immersed in Hawaiian culture while taking in the breathtaking views of Oahu, the Big Island, and Maui. Enjoy the perfect balance between scheduled activities like visiting Volcanoes National Park and an authentic luau mixed with time at leisure. Visit holidayvacations.com, use the keyword Ag Today to request a brochure, watch a travel show, and book this tour. Some relief on the way for record high diesel prices. Governor Mike Braun suspended state restrictions to allow farmers to use untaxed, red-dyed, off-road diesel for all farm operations through November 4th. But as C.J. Miller reports, there are still some logistical challenges that remain.
14: It's unfortunate that diesel prices have spiked right at the time of harvest.
15: That's Indiana State Representative Bo Baird, who has been pushing for such an exemption. But while Governor Braun's action protects drivers of farm vehicles inside Indiana, Baird warns that a state-level waiver doesn't stop federal inspectors outside the state. Without a federal exemption, a truck hauling grain into a neighboring state could still face steep IRS penalties, starting at $1,000 per violation.
14: I'm really concerned about the farmers along the border of Indiana. If Indiana were to do something and our farmers were compliant, but they're harvesting their commodity and taking it across the line into Illinois, Ohio, Michigan, Kentucky, who hasn't done something like what we're trying to do, how do they stay compliant? And do we actually put them in a worse position if they were in a situation like that?
15: And that's why Baird sent a joint request to President Trump urging federal agencies to pause dyed diesel enforcement nationwide. He adds that federal relief must also reach livestock, poultry, and hardwood haulers who keep the broader supply chain moving.
14: Those producers are also part of that same supply chain and equally important, and I hope that we can find relief for all of them.
15: The dyed off-road diesel in Indiana is about 85 cents cheaper per gallon than on-road diesel. I'm C.J. Miller.
12: And I'm Eric Pfeiffer. Hoosier Ag Today, Indiana's Farm Network, for 20 years.
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This week, Riley Green's making the news again, this time for announcing his 2027 That's Just Me tour. And he's going to have Muscadine Bloodline on board, Randy Houser, Jake Worthington, and Hannah McFarland for that tour starting in 2027.

0: been easily a year since I first mentioned this to you. Still a couple of years away and over a decade in the making. My gosh, this Game of Thrones movie. It's Kathy Taylor, and of course now it's official. This week I'm sure you've seen this. Game of Thrones, Aegon's Conquest is official, and it's not going to be in theaters though until June of 2029. George R.R. Martin, the creator of it all, according to the Hollywood Reporter, has a really funny quote at the end. The reason it's taken so long and it's been so unsure, he says, I didn't need the money, so I had the power to say the sexiest word in Hollywood all this time. No, and he has until now.
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4: 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Each October, Developmental Services Incorporated, DSI, joins employers, community partners, and organizations across the country in recognizing National Disability Employment Awareness Month, a nationwide observance celebrating the skills, talents, and contributions of people with disabilities in the American workforce. This year's NDEAM theme, Celebrating Value and Talent, reflects a movement that began more than 80 years ago. In 1945, Congress established a week-long national observance recognizing the contributions of workers with physical disabilities. This evolved over the following decades, expanding to recognizing people with all types of disabilities. In 1988, Congress extended the observance to the entire month of October and officially designated it National Disability Employee Awareness Month. For DSI, that mission extends well beyond the month of October. Annually, DSI's employment services work with approximately 795 individuals with disabilities as they identify their employment goals, explore career possibilities, secure competitive employment, and develop the skills needed to succeed on the job. Individuals receiving DSI employment services are referred to DSI through Indiana Vocational Rehabilitation. Following a referral, DSI employment consultants work directly with individuals to identify their employment goals, explore opportunities that align with their interests and abilities, secure employment, and provide support as they learn and grow in their jobs. As part of this year's celebration, DSI Employment Services will host open houses on October 15th at locations throughout Indiana. The event will bring together clients, employers, community partners, and DSI team members to celebrate their relationship that make meaningful employment possible. Open houses are also an opportunity for DSI to thank the businesses and communities that continue to open doors, build partnerships, and recognize the value and talent of the individuals DSI serves. For DSI, celebrating value and talent is more than a theme for October. It reflects what happens every day when the individuals, employers, and communities work together to create opportunities for people to explore their strengths, pursue their employment goals, and demonstrate the value they bring to Indiana's workforce.
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0: WTRE's weather forecast for Thursday from NOAA.gov calls for mostly sunny skies and a high around 88. For Thursday evening, a possibility of thunderstorms and a low of 65. For Friday, rain is in the weather forecast with a high of 69.
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0: a VMA win under her belt recently and a performance recently at the Nashville Songwriter Awards ceremony. Ella Langley's got her sights set on the CMA. She's the top nominee with nine CMA nods for that coming up next month. And last month, September, sure did live up to all the hype with all the records that were released, including Corey Kent's new album. He's on the way in a few minutes. New Country 2 is on the way from Russell Dickerson. Stick around for it all. Don't miss it.
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0: If you got some football watching on your schedule for tonight, Thursday Night Football, you'll be hearing Shaboozy in the opening theme once again. And Sunday Night Football, of course, Carrie Underwood is back for that too. And also, they made it official this week. She will, along with Lionel Richie and Luke Bryan, be returning for yet another season of American Idol. I know we had no doubt, but it's official now anyway.
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3: The Indiana State Police detectives are investigating a shooting in Franklin County. Early on a Tuesday morning, detectives from the Indiana State Police Versailles Post began investigating a shooting that occurred at a residence near Laurel, Indiana, that sent one man to Cincinnati Area Hospital for treatment. The initial investigation by the Indiana State Police detectives indicated that shortly before 5 a.m. on Tuesday morning, an adult male attempted to gain entry into a residence in the 25,000 block of Chapel Road near Laurel. An adult male homeowner inside the residence fired at least one shot from a firearm that struck the male attempting to gain entry. The injured man was transported to the University of Cincinnati Medical Center, while injuries not believed to be life-threatening. The investigation remains ongoing. However, investigators believe the two involved men knew each other and that this was not a random incident. No arrests have been made at this time. The names of the men are not being released pending the outcome of the investigation. The Franklin County Sheriff's Department and Let's EMS assisted at the scene.
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5: WTRE's weather forecast for Thursday from NOAA.gov calls for mostly sunny skies and a high around 88. For Thursday evening, a possibility of thunderstorms and a low of 65. For Friday, rain is in the weather forecast with a high of 69.
6: Tim has one bad habit. Jelly Roll is not okay.
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says songwriting's the thing he loves the most, and it shows. Hudson Westbrook right here. He's got a new album called Made You Look. It's coming out November 6th, and he co-wrote every single one of the 16 songs on it.

0: knew deep down it wasn't going to happen, but still a girl can hope. I wanted Morgan Wallen to win that VMA for Artist of the Year. I don't think this sort of thing matters so much to him. I just like to see it happen, but it didn't. You know, we all move on, right? Morgan Wallen's brand new one is ahead in just a little bit. And later, that new co-Wetzel with Ella Langley. Don't miss that one, too. All coming up after this.
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Well, for one thing, the next meteor shower. I'll tell you when it is and when to watch for it coming up.

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0: Wetzel, Ella Langley. That's brand new from them. And I'm Kathy Taylor, keeping all of your favorite country playing all day on the workday, out on the road, just doing what's got to get done on your Thursday. Thanks for making us part of it.
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3: 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At its heart, the program puts inclusion into practice. 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Everyone deserves opportunities to discover what they enjoy and find places where they feel they belong. We're creating room for people to meet, try something new, and recognize how much they have in common. 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They do include a tie-dye workshop, cozy candle making, pumpkin painting, and a community showcase.
4: WTRA's weather forecast for Thursday from NOAA.gov calls for mostly sunny skies and a high around 88. For Thursday evening, a possibility of thunderstorms and a low of 65. For Friday, rain is in the weather forecast with a high of 69.
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memories in a place, but you're leaving that place, you know? And it is Stella Lefty with Boston. I am Biscuit, hanging out with you on your Thursday, and here is Tommy Surrett, half of me.

0: people in country music that's bringing back, like, the 90s country sound. And country just blew up in the 90s, so a cool thing. Zach Top, South of Sanity. A few minutes, Cody Johnson wants his horse back. Megan Maroney is singing about love. 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
4: 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Decatur County Memorial Hospital is hosting their 2026 flu clinics. 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

0: is. All right, so it's pretty cool to hear. Anne Hathaway, she is in this new movie coming out this weekend called Verity. It looks like a horror movie. And she was responding on Good Morning America to a viral post about her productivity this year.
1: Anne Hathaway having 5 movies premiering this year and then announcing that she's pregnant is the level of productivity that men cannot achieve.
2: I mean, they are at a disadvantage. It's just wild. It's kind of crazy because, hey, look, I've been doing this for a very, very, very long time. And so you just never know. There's peaks, there's valleys, there's everything in between. And so it's just crazy to have a time like this where you pull these cards. And then, yeah, to have this personal thing going on at the same time, it's amazing.
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9: I miss him a lot, but I know he's in heaven, and I know he's making an impact there as well.
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13: 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They're the players who are always willing to dive for a loose ball, take a charge, or keep the energy of the bench up. They're the element that keeps a team's chemistry intact.
12: High school sports are where glue guys have a chance to develop, where they learn that intangibles are just as important as skill.
14: Developing Glue Guys is one of the things that makes high school sports essential. After they leave high school, Glue Guys are the teammates who help make businesses, families, and communities successful. I'm IHSA Commissioner Paul Nidek. Buy a ticket to your school's athletic events and support high school sports, building up the Glue Guys we all need. This is celebrating their impact. This is honoring their pride. This is your IHSAA.
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3: Indiana Governor Mike Braun is advancing another quality of place milestone made possible through the Regional Economic Acceleration and Development Initiative, READY. The Accelerate Rural Indiana ARI region celebrated the opening of the Mary Jane Reed and Robert W. Reed Community Link in Shelbyville, the region's first READY 2.0 investment. Governor Braun stated, "It's an exciting celebration for Shelby County and the ARI region as we mark the completion of Healthy Shelby County's new nonprofit center, which will make community services and programming more accessible to residents and family. This development shows how Indiana's regions are accelerating in-demand projects through READY to support residents, improve their communities, and invest in long-term economic and community growth. The Community Link is an $8.5 million, 31,000-square-foot nonprofit center designed to strengthen collaboration among local organizations and make community resources more accessible to individuals and families throughout Shelby County. The development, supported by $1 million in READY 2.0 funding, is located on a three-acre campus at 2311 South Miller Street in Shelbyville and will house multiple nonprofit and community service organizations together in one location, helping support and help those in need of services navigate Shelby County's 200-plus nonprofits. Led by Healthy Shelby County, the Community Link includes shared and community-focused resources, including a food pantry and distribution center, training kitchen, computer lab, meeting and training spaces, and reception and engagement areas. The new facility will also create opportunities for Healthy Shelby County to expand healthy living programs and community initiatives that encourage physical activity, nutrition, connection, and overall well-being. Indiana's READY program is a $1.25 billion investment in regional-led strategies designed to strengthen communities, retain and attract top talent, and increase opportunities for Hoosiers for years to come.
4: WTRE's weather forecast for Thursday from NOAA.gov calls for mostly sunny skies and a high around 88. For Thursday evening, a possibility of thunderstorms and a low of 65. For Friday, rain is in the weather forecast with a high of 69.

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like this one a lot. Just flipping out over her, John Party, Head Over Boots. I am Biscuit. It is Thursday, and here is Luke Combs, who's realizing he is not very strong around a certain

0: Low Cash Cowboys, but then it was just suggested, shorten that up to Low Cash, and they did. That is Hometown Home. 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

0: Alex had a tendency of treating people certain ways, and she decided to throw some of that right back in his face to see how he likes it. That is Megan Moroney with Medicine. And in a few minutes, Miranda Lambert's on the way. And Zach John King, hey, thanks when you're feeling stupid and acting stupid. Just remember, everybody acts stupid, and hey, drink a little. You'll feel better.
1: Some people think that Friday is the best day of the week. Some people think that Sunday is the best day of the week. 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Today you are you. That is truer than true. There is no one alive who is youer than you. And we're happy to have you here right here on Tree Country 1330 WTRE.

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4: 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This evolved over the following decades, expanding to recognizing people with all types of disabilities. In 1988, Congress extended the observance to the entire month of October and officially designated it National Disability Employee Awareness Month. For DSI, that mission extends well beyond the month of October. Annually, DSI's employment services work with approximately 795 individuals with disabilities as they identify their employment goals, explore career possibilities, secure competitive employment, and develop the skills needed to succeed on the job. Individuals receiving DSI employment services are referred to DSI through Indiana Vocational Rehabilitation. Following a referral, DSI employment consultants work directly with individuals to identify their employment goals, explore opportunities that align with their interests and abilities, secure employment, and provide support as they learn and grow in their jobs. As part of this year's celebration, DSI Employment Services will host open houses on October 15th at locations throughout Indiana. The event will bring together clients, employers, community partners, and DSI team members to celebrate their relationship that make meaningful employment possible. Open houses are also an opportunity for DSI to thank the businesses and communities that continue to open doors, build partnerships, and recognize the value and talent of the individuals DSI serves. For DSI, celebrating value and talent is more than a theme for October. It reflects what happens every day when the individuals, employers, and communities work together to create opportunities for people to explore their strengths, pursue their employment goals, and demonstrate the value they bring to Indiana's workforce. The Indiana State Police detectives are investigating a shooting in Franklin County. Early on a Tuesday morning, detectives from the Indiana State Police for Sales Post began investigating a shooting that occurred at a residence near Laurel, Indiana, that sent one man to Cincinnati Area Hospital for treatment. The initial investigation by the Indiana State Police detectives indicated that shortly before 5 a.m. on Tuesday morning, an adult male attempted to gain entry into a residence in the 25,000 block of Chapel Road near Laurel. An adult male homeowner inside the residence fired at least one shot from a firearm that struck the male attempting to gain entry. The injured man was transported to the University of Cincinnati Medical Center, while injuries not believed to be life-threatening. The investigation remains ongoing. However, investigators believe the two involved men knew each other and that this was not a random incident. No arrests have been made at this time. The names of the men are not being released pending the outcome of the investigation. The Franklin County Sheriff's Department and Let's EMS is assisted at the scene.
5: 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At its heart, the program puts inclusion into practice. Sharing a table, learning alongside someone new, and celebrating each other's work can help friendships and a strong sense of belonging. 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Everyone deserves opportunities to discover what they enjoy and find places where they feel they belong. We're creating room for people to meet, try something new, and recognize how much they have in common. 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They do include a tie-dye workshop, cozy candle making, pumpkin painting, and a community showcase. Indiana Governor Mike Braun is advancing another quality of place milestone made possible through the Regional Economic Acceleration and Development Initiative, READY. The Accelerate Rural Indiana ARI region celebrated the opening of the Mary Jane Reed and Robert W. Reed Community Link in Shelbyville, the region's first READY 2.0 investment. Governor Braun stated, "It's an exciting celebration for Shelby County and the ARI region as we mark the completion of Healthy Shelby County's new nonprofit center, which will make community services and programming more accessible to residents and family. This development shows how Indiana's regions are accelerating in-demand projects through READY to support residents, improve their communities, and invest in long-term economic and community growth. The Community Link is an $8.5 million, 31,000 square foot nonprofit center designed to strengthen collaboration among local organizations and make community resources more accessible to individuals and families throughout Shelby County. The development, supported by $1 million in READY 2.0 funding, is located on a 3-acre campus at 2311 South Miller Street in Shelbyville and will house multiple nonprofit and community service organizations together in one location, helping support and help those in need of services navigate Shelby County's 200-plus nonprofits. Led by Healthy Shelby County, the Community Link includes shared and community-focused resources, including a food pantry and distribution center, training kitchen, computer lab, meeting and training spaces, and reception and engagement areas. The new facility will also create opportunities for Healthy Shelby County to expand healthy living programs

0: in 1953. On June 22, 1963, she married William Ray Ninebuck Strasburger. He preceded her in death on December 19, 1986. Marilyn worked in the Decatur County Clerk's Office at the Decatur County Courthouse for many years before retiring in 2000. She also spent many years caring for children in her home as a babysitter, at one time caring for as many as 16 children. She was a longtime member of St. Mary's Catholic Church. Marilyn was active in Girl Scouts for many years, serving as a Brownie and Girl Scout leader and neighborhood chairman. She was also a member of the Daughters of Isabella and a past state regent D of I member. She was a member of the Modern Trends Home Economics Club and was a past board member of St. Elizabeth's Home in Indianapolis. Marilyn enjoyed crocheting, crafts, reading, and playing cards, but she especially cherished time spent with her grandchildren. She loved watching them participate in their own sporting activities and was always proud to cheer them on from the sidelines. She was also a lifelong fan of West Virginia University athletics and enjoyed watching the Mountaineers compete in all sports. After a Mountaineer victory, she could often be heard singing Country Roads. Her love for her family, her favorite teams, and the simple joys of life will be fondly remembered. Marilyn is survived by her daughters, Lori and Jean Rubel and Diane Strasburger, grandchildren Sean Rubel, Samantha Strasburger, and Sabrina Strasburger, step-grandson Scott Rubel, step-great-grandson Jacob Rubel, brother Howard Schertzinger, and sister Ann Lewis, and several nieces and nephews. She was preceded in death by her parents, Howard and Mary Schertzinger, and her husband, William Ray Ninebucks Strasburger. Visitation will be held on Tuesday, October 6th, from 9:30 a.m. until 11:30 a.m. at St. Mary's Catholic Church. A funeral mass will follow at 11:30 a.m. at the church. Burial will take place at St. Mary's Cemetery. Memorial contributions may be made to St. Mary's Catholic Church through the funeral home. And again, F. Marilyn Strasburger, age 91, of Greensburg, passed away peacefully on Tuesday, September 29th, 2026, at her home.
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2: Giving residents clearer transparency. You're listening to Network Indiana. I'm Jake McDaniel. The Marion County Sheriff is issuing a specific public safety warning for businesses near I-70 and Post Road.
3: Sheriff Forsaw points to a hotel at 2301 North Post Drive where a large number of registered sex and violent offenders currently live, urging nearby workers and teens to stay vigilant. Alongside the warning, the sheriff is calling on the Indiana General Assembly to pass new legislation. The proposed law would ban state assistance programs from helping release inmates relocate to counties outside of where they committed their crimes, arguing the state shouldn't make it easy for out-of-county offenders to move to Indianapolis. Donette Cruz, Network Indiana.
2: Students and staff are still recovering after a school bus crash on I-465 earlier this week in Indy. Everyone survived, including 11-year-old Tayden Ferguson. He's now recovering from a concussion, but he tells Fox 59 he's okay.
4: I want people to know that I love them and I hope they're okay.
2: Tayden and his friends were going on a field trip, but when the bus flipped over on its side, he fell on top of his friends and heard glass break. Indiana families can get help filing college financial aid forms during College Goal Sunday this weekend. Financial aid experts will offer help at IU South Bend and sites across Indiana. Organizers say completing the FAFSA is the best way to avoid student debt. FAFSA helps students pay for college or career school, and 5 students who complete the appropriate form will win $1,000 in educational prizes. And Long's Bakery has a new name on the near west side. It's called Caitlin's Extraordinary Treats. Indiana Fever Guard Caitlin Clark is also launching her new shoe, the Caitlin One. Jack tells Fox 59 he was the first in line this morning for treats and merch.
5: I woke up at 4 a.m. and I got here at 4:15 and I'm running on coffee and I'm somehow surviving, but so excited to be here.
2: And the Indiana Fever take on the Las Vegas Aces in Game 3 of the WNBA playoffs tonight. This is Network Indiana.
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0: I miss him a lot, but I know he's in heaven, and I know he's making an impact there as well.
2: WTRE's weather forecast for Thursday from NOAA.gov calls for mostly sunny skies and a high around 88. For Thursday evening, a possibility of thunderstorms and a low of 65. For Friday, rain is in the weather forecast with a high of 69.
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when you start thinking about your past, people you dated, and you start thinking about how you miss them, you got to be honest about, do they miss you? And were you worthy of missing? Meaning, were you that good of a person back then? You may be good now, but we've all gone through phases where not great. And that's John Morgan being honest, like, no, she probably doesn't miss me, but she doesn't have a reason to. That is Kid Myself. I am Biscuit. It is Thursday, and here's Parker McCollum realizing he messed up with a very good girl and probably messed up a good girl. Here's Freddie Hart.

0: If you haven't seen her documentary on Netflix about how she's, you know, keeping country cool, you should. She's sweet. I love listening to her talk, too. Just the thickest, sweetest accent. That is Lainey Wilson, Phone, Keys, Wallet. A few minutes, Morgan Wallen's on the way. Josh Ross coming up, too. And Progressive Insurance, protect your family, your phone, and your furry friends with life, electronic device, and pet health insurance.
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fight over and over with that person to get their attention. 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
1: A sweet celebration. You're listening to Network Indiana. I'm Jarrett Lewis. Alon's Bakery in Indianapolis hosting an event today to celebrate the launch of Caitlin Clark's first signature shoe, the Caitlin Clark One. 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
1: That's Nike brand manager Will Boone. 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Fans were able to enter to win a pair by grabbing a voucher at the bakery. A do-or-die situation tonight for Caitlin Clark and the Indiana Fever. Game 3 of their series with the Aces tips off tonight in Vegas at 9 p.m. Eastern. Asia Wilson is available for the Aces. The WNBA decided that she would not be punished further after the incident with a fan during Game 2 in Indy, in which she left the court and got into a verbal altercation with a man. An 18-year-old is dead after a shooting Wednesday afternoon on the city's south side that IMPD says was an accident. The department believes a man and a friend were in an upstairs bedroom of a house playing with a loaded gun when it accidentally discharged. Police are investigating further. First-time voters may feel excited or intimidated. Ryan Hedrick talks with a political expert about what they need to know before the November midterms.
3: University of Indianapolis political science professor Dr. Laura Wilson says she talks with her students about the voting process and how to prepare before Election Day.
4: I encourage them to look up candidates before you go. I think people are oftentimes surprised if we have 2 constitutional amendments, you have judicial retention elections, a lot of local races that people don't always think about.
3: And of course, Wilson says bring a valid photo ID to the polls, an Indiana driver's license, state ID, military ID, or U.S. passport. Ryan Hedrick, Network Indiana.
1: And Indiana Governor Mike Braun proclaiming October as Cybersecurity Awareness Month across the state. I'm Jarrett Lewis. 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
0: I miss him a lot, but I know he's in heaven, and I know he's making an impact there as well.
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0: soon. You'll like hearing this. I'm jealous of it. Anne Hathaway, she is in this new kind of like thriller horror movie called Verity coming out this weekend. Now, there was a viral post about her and what she's accomplished this year, which is more than I think I will ever accomplish in my life. And she's done it this year.
1: Anne Hathaway having 5 movies premiering this year and then announcing that she's pregnant is the level of productivity that men cannot achieve.
2: I mean, they are at a disadvantage. It's just wild. It's kind of crazy because, hey, look, I've been doing this for a very, very, very long time. And so you just never know. There's peaks, there's valleys, there's everything in between. And so it's just crazy to have a time like this where you pull these cards. And then, yeah, to have this personal thing going on at the same time, it's amazing.
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0: with great love and it doesn't work out, you get to find out that you reach new lows. It's just a longer fall. That is Corey Kent together with Coetzel, Rocky Mountain Low. And in a few minutes, Carly Pierce and Morgan Wallen sharing secrets and cigarettes with somebody.
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to feel kind of robbed. Not only does she get to tell her side of the story, only she's making money off of us. The story off of me almost. But, you know, that's what happens when you're a famous singer. Lauren Elena, together with Chase Matthew, All My Exes. I am Biscuit, hanging out with you on your Thursday, and here's Chris Young and Kane Brown, Famous Friends.